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0: 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I think we're going to be able to do that quite easily. 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

0: All right, Jack Blades of Night Ranger is with us as promised. It's Matt Wardlaw. If you're not aware, Night Ranger has a new album coming out August 28th on vinyl, CD, digital, and streaming. It is called Best of Night Ranger. Folks can pre-order that from nightranger.com right now. And Jack, what was it like for you taking stock of the past 20 years of new music from Night Ranger? Because it's been a pretty prolific time period for you guys.
1: I mean, yeah, it was really great because we could go back and review for the last 20 years exactly the music that we had created. Because, you know, when you go at like you're in 2011, 12, you forget about what you've done when it's 2016. Then you forget about what it's done when it's 2022. And I mean, just... And it was so fun to be able to go back and go, okay, yeah, I love this song. I love that song. Oh, I love that. We should play this more and all that kind of stuff. So it was really great.
0: With hindsight, how do you think the band was evolving?
1: Well, I think that we just kind of got our footing on back on track to who we are and what we do and how we do it and how we want to do it and how we want to play and all that kind of stuff. And I think that the albums show that from the start. I think we started this album work with somewhere in California. And I mean, I love that album, you know, with the Grown Up in California and No Time to Lose You and just some great, great stuff. And then the next one, I mean, High Road, there were so many great songs that, you know, when you write so many songs and you create all this music, a lot of times you forget what exactly you've done over the years. And it was a really pleasant reminder that, like, oh, yeah, we're still rocking. We're still badass, you know. We can still kick ass here. I mean, look at even, like, you know, The Hole in the Sun. I mean, that's a kick-ass song.
0: That is Jack Blades of Night Ranger. We will talk more with Jack shortly. I have a Deep Purple question to ask Jack. So this next song is going to be really well-timed. It's Ultimate Classic Rock.

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0: Jack Blades of Night Ranger is with us tonight. They have a new album coming out August 28th called Best of Night Ranger that features a good handful of classic Night Ranger songs that have been freshly remastered. I think folks are really going to dig this collection. It also has additional tunes from the past 20 years. Jack, I always love seeing you guys live because you have a lot of fun with the live show. And we heard Deep Purple a few moments ago. One thing that fans have seen Night Ranger do in the past is play a song like Don't Tell Me You Love Me or This Boy Needs to Rock and stick in a version of Highway Star from Deep Purple. So what's sort of your origin story when it comes to the music of Deep Purple?
1: Dude, Purple is like one of my favorite all-time English rock band. I mean, there was a moment before I got into heavy, like Sly and the Family Stone and funk music and all that stuff before Rubicon, I was deep into British metal, Cream, Disraeli, Gears, Wheels of Fire. I mean, Zeppelin, of course, and the first and second and Led Zeppelin IV and Deep Purple. I mean, Machine Head, that was one of my favorite albums. I mean, everything. And then when Coverdale
0: the great Glenn Hughes.
1: Just amazing. What an amazing singer Glenn is. I just spaced out on his name. I don't know why, because he's like, Glenn, actually, we were hanging out with Glenn a lot when we first did our second album. And Glenn is the high vocal on You Can Still Rock in America. I mean, he's the one singing that, You Can Still Rock in America. All that real high stuff, that was Glenn in the studio with us when we cut the album, our second album, on the Midnight of Madness album.
0: That's Jack Blades of Night Ranger. I mentioned that the upcoming Best of Night Ranger has some refreshed versions of some of the classics, and one of those songs is a song that Jack just mentioned, so let's hear it right now. This is Ultimate Classic Rock.

0: Jon Bon Jovi and the guys are continuing to play around with the set list. It's been fun to watch them adding in stuff. And for the power ballad lovers, this past weekend was especially good because they put in Bed of Roses and Always. And yes, yes, don't worry. Of course they played Wanted Dead or Alive. If you've had a chance to see the show, I would love to hear what you thought of it. They are about halfway through their run at Madison Square Garden. We can say this. I think the shows have gone a lot better than anyone could have possibly expected or predicted. But let us know what you think. It's Ultimate Classic Rock. 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
10: BJ's Pizza and Deli on Congress, next to Coin and Treasure, and just a quarter mile from Cajun Field. 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

John Mellencamp opened his tour officially on Friday night, and we now know that indeed that tour rehearsal set list that we saw earlier last week is what he's doing out there on the road. All of it, not just a selection that he was testing out. And if he maintains that set, it's going to be an awfully good night, folks. He is playing two separate sets, 26 songs total. If you want to go in cold, I can tell you this, you're going to have a good time. If you want to cheat and peek at the set list, you're going to like what you see. You can see that full set list at the UCR website. Spoiler alert, this next song, of course, is going to be in John's set. Don't you worry. This is Ultimate Classic Rock.

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We are into another hour. We will have more of our conversation with Jack Blades of Night Ranger in this hour, as well as later tonight, some rare live stuff from Billy Squire, more from Live Aid. I'm sure we'll dig out some other stuff. That is all going to be part of UCR Backstage. Right now, Tom Petty and the Heartbreakers, Nuff Said. It is Ultimate Classic Rock.

0: Speaking of being bad to the bone, Night Ranger has been in that category for more than 40 years now. 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

0: Another Bay Area guy, Steve Miller, and the Steve Miller Band, Jack Blades of Night Ranger, is here with us tonight. And Jack, back in 2019, I got to see one of those shows that you guys did where you played all of Dawn Patrol and also all of Midnight Madness. Man, those first two Night Ranger albums, those shows seem like they must have been so much fun.
1: Oh, yeah. I mean, it was so fun. I mean, a song like, you know, like Can't Find Me a Thrill, you know, Play Rough. I mean, even songs like on the second album, like Chipping Away. And, you know, it just these songs that we hadn't done. And then we're listening to some of these songs, and it was so funny. I listened to some of the lyrics, and I'm like, what was I thinking when I wrote those lyrics? when we went back and worked them all out. But you know what? That was so much fun when we did the Dawn of Madness shows. You know what I mean? We should do that again. When we played our show at Budokan last October, when we packed out Budokan for the finale of Night Ranger final tour in Japan, we did the whole Seven Wishes album, which was really, really fun. It was really, you know, it was great. I mean, you know, riffs like, you know, had their riffs like Night Machine and stuff like that going, with songs that we never even think about now, but it was fun going back and having to revisit those.
0: That is Jack Blades of Night Ranger. And out of all of those deep cuts that Jack just mentioned, let's do this one, Play Rough. It is vintage stuff from Night Ranger, and this is Ultimate Classic Rock.

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0: It's Ultimate Classic Rock. If you're just joining us, we've been hanging out with Jack Blades tonight on the program. Best of Night Ranger is the new compilation album hitting the shelves August 28th, complete with some fun extras, including a live version of the holiday classic Feliz Navidad. You can pre-order this from nightranger.com. Jack, this Best of Night Ranger album is a good way for folks to catch up on where you all have been, but as this collection demonstrates, Night Ranger have stayed very active in the recording studio, continuing to put out new albums. So what is your current status? Have you been writing lately?
1: Yeah, you know, I mean, I've been, you know, I never stop, really. I mean, music is always around me. It's always in my head. It's always this. It's always that. And we're threatening to maybe do another studio album of all new material and stuff like that. Brad and I were just talking about that the other day. I mean, we were sitting down having lunch, and we looked at each other and we said, you think it's time? Might be time. Yeah, might be time. You know what I mean? So, I mean, who knows? You know, I never say never, but yeah, there's always music coming out of everybody in Night Ranger.
0: Best of Night Ranger, as I mentioned, it's going to be out August 28th. What was it like going back to revisit the classic Night Ranger songs that are on here?
1: Oh, yeah. I mean, it was so fun. I mean, a song like, you know, like Can't Find Me a Thrill, you know, Play Rough. I mean, even songs like on the second album, like Chipping Away. And, you know, it just these songs that we hadn't done. And then we listened to some of these songs, and it was so funny. I listened to some of the lyrics, and I'm like, what was I thinking when I wrote those lyrics? when we went back and worked them all out. But you know what? That was so much fun when we did the Dawn of Madness shows. You know what I mean? We should do that again. When we played our show at Budokan last October, when we packed out Budokan, for the finale of Night Ranger final tour in Japan, we did the whole Seven Wishes album, which was really, really fun. It was really, you know, it was great. I mean, you know, riffs like, you know, had their riffs like Night Machine and stuff like that going, with songs that we never even think about now, but it was fun going back and having to revisit those.
0: Let's hear another one of those revamped versions right now. This is Ultimate Classic Rock. Don't Tell Me You Love Me.

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It should be Rambling Man, but it just would not feel the same if Dickie Betts had done it that way with the Allman Brothers Band. And the same can be said for this next one by Journey. 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

0: Dave Mason wrote one particular song with Feel It All Right, and Joe Cocker, as Dave told me last year, took the feeling of the song and made it completely different. But like we did, Dave was a total fan of what Joe did with Feeling All Right, even if grammatically, perhaps it should have been Feeling All Right. We're not going to split hairs, but I guess we are, since this is the Grammar Lessons edition of the 9 at 9. We'll have more of it. Thank you for hanging out with us here on UCR.
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You know the famous saying, ain't a word, so I ain't gonna use it. We've got three, count them, three bands who were not afraid to break the grammar rules. Are you gonna tell David Lee Roth or Mick Jagger to do it differently? I didn't think so. Here's Requested Stones, our grammar lessons edition of The 9 at 9 rolls on. 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

The grammar lessons edition of the 9 at 9. Give me three steps, Leonard Skinner, and we don't even have time to get into the typos that are right there in the Leonard Skinner name. But Leonard Skinner dared to be different, which is the reason they are still Ultimate Classic Rock.

0: Thanks to you for all of the good suggestions tonight for our grammar lessons edition of the 9 at 9. It's Matt Wardlaw. 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

We're near the end of this current hour, but we still have two more powerhouse hours on tap, including a very fun edition of UCR Backstage, where we're going to let one of our featured artists jam out a bit. That's my tease for you all. You'll learn more very shortly. But first, here's requested Fleetwood Mac and its ultimate classic rock.

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When you find yourself alone, deep inside the light, see your mind is not your own, lonely is the night. When there's no one left to call, feel the time is right. Tell me, do you feel it? Now do you feel it?

Yeah, yeah, yeah. Yeah, yeah, yeah, yeah, yeah, yeah.

Billy Squire recorded live in Massachusetts back in 1983, a nice long version of Lonely Is the Night. And that's the kind of fun thing doing UCR backstage each night is playing versions of things that you probably haven't heard. And also some songs that you don't hear on the radio very often. And this next one is kind of in that category. 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

0: The late George Harrison was not somebody who toured relentlessly. And in fact, at the time that he went out and played live with Eric Clapton at the beginning of the 90s, George had not done a proper tour since the earlier part of the 70s. And that tour didn't go well at the time. So George had long since turned his attention away from the road. It was Eric who persuaded him to come out on tour with him. Eric and his band would play with George, and it would be a comfortable situation that he would actually be able to enjoy. That was the intent. I'm not sure if it totally panned out that way, because it doesn't end up sparking a desire for George to continue to do shows at that time, but it seems like at the very least, he enjoyed being out there for a brief period, sharing the stage with his old friend Eric. And the good news is, we got a great live album out of all of it, and I keep crossing my fingers that one of these days, perhaps they're going to excavate video from the vaults and release a show officially, because I would love to see more from the tour that George Harrison and Eric Clapton did together. I know you're probably with me on that. It's Ultimate Classic Rock.
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Talking Heads. And if you're just joining us, we also heard AC/DC prior to that. And I wanted to mention, as you know, if you were listening to the show last week, the late Bon Scott would have turned 80 last week. So let's give another shout out to Bon. They have all sorts of cool stuff celebrating what would have been his 80th. And you can check that out, bonscottofficial.com. It is Matt Wardlaw. We were talking about this with friends over the weekend. We got to see John Fogerty live in recent years, and there was a huge rainstorm that delayed his set. He was out touring with Willie Nelson as part of the Outlaw Music Festival. When he finally got to come back out and finish things off, John did it right. And of course, he played his rain songs, including this one, which was the first song after the storm. Well played, John. Well played. This is UCR.

0: 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It's Wardlaw. 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

I think these two songs are both kind of connected because when you are dreaming of being the jukebox hero, you've definitely got all sorts of rock and roll fantasies swirling around. It's true. 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

It was certainly good to see Geddy Lee and Rush get back to it over the weekend in Fort Worth. Geddy, if you had not heard, had been battling bronchitis and laryngitis. And as we know, that is no good when you're a singer. It's not like you're the guitar player where you can just smile and soldier on through it. Just think about all those high notes and you'll understand why Geddy had to take some time to heal up. And we're glad he's doing better. It's Ultimate Classic Rock.

0: Well, Joan Jett inspired a whole future generation of musicians and continues to, and one band that definitely took some influence at the time is the 90s alternative group L7. Just terrible news that Jennifer Finch of L7 has been diagnosed with an aggressive form of brain cancer. She was already going to miss the summer shows, and now they have unfortunately learned that the health issues are much greater than anybody realized at the time. Jennifer has already been through some additional surgeries, so she will not be able to be part of L7's fall tour as she continues to deal with this heavy situation. And so they've launched a GoFundMe for Jennifer that you can access by going to L7theband.com. 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

We've got one for Charles, who wrote in on the app and asked if we might be able to play some Aerosmith. And we're not just going to play any Aerosmith. This one is about as legendary gets. It is ultimate classic rock.

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1: 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I wanna-

I want to rock. Twisted Sister, you know, I promised you we would rock a bit more, and I like to keep those promises. And we're not done. Even as we dance our way out the door, we're going to keep the energy going. My thanks to all of you for helping to provide some of that energy. Thank you to Jack Blades of Night Ranger as well for checking in. Don't forget to catch Night Ranger on the road. And Best of Night Ranger, that is out in August. Fellow fans are really going to dig the new Best of. I think you can get information on all of that at nightranger.com. It's Matt Wardlaw. Big cheers to producer Eric for making it all sound good. And let's sing this one out together and feel free to headbang too if the rock and roll spirit moves you to do so. Good night from Ultimate Classic Rock. 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
1: Is thousands of years ago, a lot of these stories about these Roman emperors were written by the senators who hated them decades after they died. Which would mean probably the obvious thing here that...
2: Not too flattering.
1: Yeah, and then some... it's 30 years later when they wrote the story, probably lost some details there, some things got twisted around.
2: Yep.
1: One of the things you notice when you're reading online is a lot of these Roman emperors were pedophiles who had sex with their horse.
2: According to the people that told you about them years later that didn't like them.
1: And whether you believe that or not, imagine 1,000 years from now.
2: What are they going to say about me? Oh no. That wasn't where you were going.
1: Well, maybe. Steve, this radio show, some really unflattering stuff about this radio show on the internet, if you've never known.
2: Oh, I don't want to hear about that.
1: When news outlets write about us, it's not always the nicest. But to your point, Donald Trump.
2: Oh, well, they're not writing nice things about him now.
1: That's what I mean.
2: Yeah, but 1,000 years from now.
1: Because you're here now and you are a deep thinker, you're objective, you're analytical, you're capable of differentiating between opinion and fact when you watch a news broadcast.
2: Ooh, you

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1: Okay. I thought you meant me. Nah.
0: The smartest radio listeners in the broadcast medium. That's who I'm talking about.
1: Yeah.
0: We're generally the kind of people that gravitate towards a show like this. Popular, but just flies a little below the radar. They could sniff out the BS. 1,000 years from now, when you read about Trump, do you think people are going to know?
1: Probably not.
0: It's hard to say. Do you think back then they knew? They're like, I need to make sure people know Caligula was a bad guy. Well, why didn't you like Caligula?
1: Well, you know, he stole my girlfriend. Yeah. Or my boyfriend. Yeah, whichever.
0: My favorite part of that story is they claim he tried to make his horse into a senator. It's like, is that true? It's like, why would he make his horse a senator?
1: Yeah. What would he accomplish out of that? Did he get to vote, you know, for the horse?
0: Yeah.
1: Did the horse just whisper in his ear which way he was leaning?
0: They said his horse had its own servants and he wanted it to vote in the Senate. I bet half of that's true. I bet there was someone that took care of Caligula's horse and maybe that made you mad if you were a senator and didn't understand why. But
1: well, yeah, we've learned a little something by looking at the history, haven't we?
0: Yeah, I mean, yesterday, two women from the Supreme Court, who you may like or not like, I'd imagine most of our listeners probably don't like one of them, went and spoke about having an ethics panel and the need for security.
1: Yeah, they feel very threatened.
0: I think one of these things shouldn't be controversial. You know, we shouldn't want members of the high court to get bullied or intimidated. We know someone tried to kill Brett Kavanaugh. That guy just went to prison.
1: Yeah, but he's a conservative. I think those two ladies were looking for some security for the liberals on the Supreme Court. Those are the only ones that need protecting. Or maybe just for the ladies. Who knows?
0: I think at this point it's fair to say Kagan's a liberal. I think Amy Coney Barrett isn't a conservative, but I think she's more of a moderate.
1: She, you know.
0: Centrist.
1: Blows with the wind, whichever, you know, depends on what they're discussing.
0: Well, Roberts, right?
1: Mm-hmm.
0: I think that both of them lean a little to the right. But even still, all that being said, I don't want an angry mob to bully these people. I want them to give a fair ruling based on what they actually think of the Constitution, if that's even what they're doing. I don't want them to rule based on what they want some angry mob outside their home wants or someone at their kid's house. I was amazed to see online on social media people saying, no, for the people, by the people. We should be allowed to bully them.
1: Yeah.
0: I don't know, is it? And then Trump today will be giving a lecture to the country.
1: Is it Thursday?
0: Oh, that is Thursday. It's not Wednesday. Yeah, you're right. It's tomorrow. Thank you.
1: He gave a lecture yesterday or early this morning to the people, the citizens of Iran, not the Iranian government, whoever that is today, letting them know that next week, if this thing continues, because last night was night four of, you know, just constant attacks. 7 hours last night, they bombed different places, and Trump just wants the citizens to know if nothing changes, next week's going to get worse. They're going after the power plants and the bridges. I said, the reason that is of concern, because that affects all the citizens, you know, the people that get up and drive to work every day in the middle of a war-torn country. They might not be able to go. They might not have electricity. They might not have a bridge to cross.
0: Yeah, and I don't think he's allowed to bomb the city, according to the rules of the Geneva Convention or, you know, what some Swiss guy came up with 70 years ago.
1: Well, probably not just like a wild carpet bombing like, you know, we used to do back in World War II, but they got some strategic targets already picked out.
0: But frankly, I think the only way this war ends is if we turn the whole country to glass.
1: Let's do it.
0: And I know that's a little insensitive, but remember, these people celebrate Death to America Day, and they've been doing it for my entire life.
1: Yeah.
0: We're in this now. We can have arguments about whether or not we should have got into the war. That's fine, but it's a little late for that conversation to actually mean anything.
1: Yeah.
0: People at my gym, they're like, well, we never should have gotten this war. I see your point, but that was several months ago.
1: How does that help today?
0: Doesn't help at all.
1: No. Quick, Kenny, who won the World Cup match last night?
0: You and me, we both won.
1: Because
0: we didn't watch. No, well, wasn't the All-Star game on last night?
1: It was, but the World Cup was on at middle of the afternoon.
0: Okay. Was it Argentina?
1: No, they played today.
0: Okay.
1: Yeah. Was it Spain or France? You got a 50-50 shot at this one.
0: France.
1: Nope.
0: No, it was Spain. Okay.
1: Yeah. On Bastille Day, those bastards were rude to the French.
0: Did you hear this? Funny. That soccer fans don't like Argentina because they think Argentina is too European. It's not really a part of Latin America, and they're all racist.
1: And they're also all real good, and they win a lot, and they've got Messi, and it's just too much. So, yeah, a lot of people just don't like them because they are real good.
0: Yeah, and I don't care at all about soccer, but knowing you guys don't like them because they're too European, they're like, so they're racist. I'm like, hang on a second. You're being racist when you say, we don't like them because they remind us of Europe, those racists. What?
1: Yeah.
0: Move the words around. Imagine if someone said, we don't like them because they remind us of the blacks, those racists. Whoa.
1: What the hell?
0: Man. Sounds worse when you put it like that.
1: Yeah. Well, that All-Star game, I guess that had you pretty busy.
0: I was watching the Roman Empire last night. It's a good show.
1: Uh-huh.
0: But real quick, before we break, because there's a lot, obviously, a lot for Steve and I to get to today. Couldn't help but notice this. About an hour ago, I noticed this in my news feed here. A man fleeing from immigration officers in Florida. Was it ICE? Was struck and killed by a tractor trailer.
1: Ooh, ouch.
0: So not killed by the ICE agents themselves. Killed because of his own irresponsibility. And, I mean, a tractor trailer not moving real fast. So, probably. I mean, I take that back. Someone's about to write an email. You know those things could go fast. Okay, yeah, but again, it's probably not the tractor trailer guy's fault.
1: And he probably wasn't speeding along at highway. I don't know where this happened exactly.
0: But Florida, yeah.
1: Specifically. Was he running across an interstate? Was he in a city?
0: We'll get to all the details, I promise, but the only reason I bring this up is no one seems to be mad about this the way they're mad about what happened in Houston and Maine.
1: They didn't drag the 18-wheeler driver out of the cab and, rough him up.
0: There's no reason to get angry about this if you can't blame Trump.
1: Yeah.
0: And that's all this really is. Oh, and at some point this morning, Steve and I are going to make a big announcement to people out there that enjoy our radio show.
1: So, is it about daylight saving time?
0: It's not about daylight saving time. It's not about moving to Colorado. And to answer a handful of people on social media, no, Steve's not retiring unless there's something he hasn't told me.
1: Who brought that up? What happened? Did somebody say something?
0: I posted a thread saying we had a big announcement to make, and like 9 people said, is Steve going to quit soon? And I was like, I'm not that bad, am I?
1: Is there money involved? I mean, people could, I could be talked to. How much do I get if I leave?
0: How much do you get if you stay?
1: Not as much.
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0: play this because of daylight saving time.
1: Yeah, that's no. I think it's honestly, it's just hot out. It's very hot.
0: It is. Yeah, and just not stopping anytime soon. Now the House went ahead and voted yesterday, and it wasn't even close to put a stop to this clock change thing and just lock the clock, as the headline says. Don't get too excited yet because it has to go to the Senate, and the Senate, well, they disappoint us all the time, don't they?
1: They do, and then also, you know, at least one, if not two of them, just died. So who knows what happens there. But daylight saving time shouldn't be partisan. We should all hate it like we hate when you get a zit right on the tip of your nose there. That's not good for anyone, you know?
0: Problem with this is Trump. Trump's a problem again because he has already said that he supports this. Well, that naturally means that the people with the Trump derangement syndrome cannot.
1: I wish that what Steve just said wasn't true, but we know it is.
0: You have to factor the TDS into every decision that gets made in Washington now. Well, what did Trump say about it? Well, then I don't want to vote for that then.
1: It's called the Sunshine Protection Act. Is that what you would have called it?
0: No.
1: Make daylight saving time permanent year-round. No more springing forward, no more falling back.
0: It started in Florida. So maybe they called it that because Florida's the sunshine state? I don't know.
1: Yeah. I thought it was the bath salt state.
0: It's a lot of things.
1: Airlines don't like it because of the disruptions. What state has the most airline lobbyists in it? I guess that's where we could expect a no vote.
0: What is it? Why does it have to be a disruption if we don't change anything?
1: Because they've got to go into the computer system and explain to the computer. There'd be planes out on the highway or the runway.
0: Yeah, but didn't they go into the computer system to explain it when they decided to make these changes in the first place?
1: But they've already written the software to take that into account, sure. I'm guessing.
0: Yeah, they can. Uh-oh. Tom Cotton? Why would Tom Cotton? The House approves daylight savings time, not expected to come to a vote in the Senate because of Tom Cotton. He wants to block the whole thing.
1: All right. As you know, Tom Cotton is famous for two things: having really big ears and hating, loving daylight saving time. I think that's what he's known for. Everyone knows that about Tom Cotton. He's known for that. He's pushing back on the Sunshine Protection Act because Arkansas sits on the western edge of the central time zone. If we lock in permanent DST, Steve, winter sunrises in parts of his state wouldn't happen until 8:30 or 9 a.m. That's not more daylight, he argues. That's kids standing at bus stops in the pitch black like they're auditioning for a horror movie.
0: Oh, boy. Somebody always has to have a problem. How is it there on the west side of the central time zone?
1: Because it's right beyond Arkansas is where the mountain zone starts. And then, as you know, Texas.
0: Well, I'm just kind of picturing this country in my mind. Past Arkansas, Oklahoma, Nebraska, it's still central.
1: We're the only state that's in two time zones. But here's a solution to Tom's problem. Nobody says school has to start at a certain time. Why don't you guys, you could have school start in Arkansas at, 10 a.m., and then you kids wrap up at 6 p.m. because that makes more sense. But in Arkansas, we sleep in a little, we stay up a little later, you know?
0: And, yeah. No, they just don't want to. That's all.
1: Now, he's not alone among some Republicans from central and western states. The bill passed the House with some strong support, including Trump's backing, like Steve said. But guys like Cotton see it as another Washington idea. There you go again, pushing your... Guys, this can't be controversial.
0: Okay, first of all, it's not a natural event, okay? Somebody came up with this. I don't know if they were in Washington when they decided to start moving the clock back and forth twice a year. Him saying this is just a Washington idea, I was like, well, that's where we got here in the first place, from a Washington idea.
1: Sure, exactly. Idea was to have a representative republic.
0: Yeah, we came up with an idea. It's like, and now we want to come up with an idea to undo that idea. No, can't do that. You know, you can install it in the computers, but you can't uninstall it in the computers. It's all these arguments are just basically because I don't want to.
1: There you go, big government telling us we should just adjust our schedule a little so that it makes sense based on what works best for our region of the country.
0: I'm suspicious.
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1: Unpopular opinion, Steve. the rise of artificial intelligence is inevitable.

0: we were able to generate this image using AI without any data centers in New York. So let's just keep it that way.
1: So where were they? New Jersey? Or?
0: Probably, yeah. You know, it's like California with the oil refineries and all that. It's like, no, no, we want to use the oil. We just don't want to, you know, ugly up our state with a bunch of plants and refineries and things. So why don't you people, you know, your lesser ugly states, go ahead and make all the oil and gas for us and we'll just use it. That seems fair.
1: I could understand a moratorium on data centers in your municipal government, in your town. Mm-hmm. I get it. This is a little village. We can't have a big humming machine here. I understand that. But one of the cool things about the rise of AI and the data centers is it's forced some of the more overzealous climate change retards to admit maybe Bill Gates, the perfect example.
2: Keep saying that, Kitty. I love it when you say it.
1: What, the R word or?
2: The rise of AI. It's like when they Terminator, the rise of the machines. It's the same thing.
1: Yeah, I'm not saying we shouldn't have regulation on this stuff, Billy Ed. Good morning, by the way, brother.
2: Yeah. Good morning. As far as I can tell, anyway. I didn't get rained on coming in.
1: When I talk about AI, I do a few minutes on AI sometimes on stage at a comedy club, and sometimes I'll get boos from people in the crowd, and I know they're all on our side, and I get it. AI is annoying. It's obnoxious, but it's not going to stop.
2: No, it ain't stopping.
1: Also, I think there should be rules and regulations, but I don't want China to be the leaders of AI, do you?
0: I wonder if way back in the day when they first had cars.
1: Yeah.
0: I don't know if you've ever seen this in an old movie or anything, but they used to have to go to the front of the car and stick a crank into the front of the engine and crank it kind of like a propeller on a little airplane. And they'd have to crank that engine a few times and get and then it'd start running. I bet when somebody figured out a way to put a starter on the motor, put a key in the dashboard, or a slot for the key, and then you just stick it in and go, I bet some people back then were like, no, that's too fancy. That's too modern. We don't need that. Let's just stick to the old crank in the front of the car.
1: I like my bicycle with a giant wheel just fine, thank you.
0: Yeah. No, we've made changes over the years. Things have improved, some say not. But it's going to keep happening.
1: Billy Ed, if you could go back in time and show your grandpa's grandpa your Ford F-150 or 250 or whatever you drive now, you think he'd still be passionate about his horse and buggy?
2: Probably not. I'd say my grandpa's grandpa, who I couldn't even tell you his name, probably Uzziah or something, you know, real country sounding. I think he'd be pretty impressed with the horsepower we could throw together.
1: But this idea of fearing the future, it's nothing new. You know, back in the 1800s, what were they called, Billy Ed? The Luddites? Literally went around smashing textile machines with sledgehammers.
2: Mm-hmm, these things, they're the future, and we don't like it.
1: When the printing press showed up, scribes and monks freaked out. They didn't like it. They're like, we should be the only ones who know how to write stuff and transcribe.
2: Yeah, there was power in that. And look at the Amish. The Amish were clicking along fine with all the great new modern technology, like buttons. You know, there was a time when they didn't have buttons, and then they got buttons, and they loved them. And then somebody came up with a zipper, and they said, no, get the zippers away from me.
1: I don't understand the rules for the Amish.
2: Why? The trickiest is, why did you pick this day, this time, to stop advancing?
1: Right.
2: Yeah. What was it about? The last 20 years were great advancements, and then we got to this point, and we said, whoa, that's enough.
1: When we were in Colorado last month for my birthday, Billy Ed and I and a handful of others, we rented side-by-sides. And
2: Razors.
1: They was cool, right?
2: I like them Razors.
1: Loved it. Didn't you have a good time?
2: Oh, yeah.
1: And the young woman who was renting them out to us, I forget who it was that told us this, but one of the kids there, a bunch of 20-year-olds, told us, you know, a bunch of Amish were here recently renting these.
2: That's right. I forgot they had the Amish move through. I was a little curious as to how it is that they were able to operate a mechanical vehicle like that.
1: I was thinking about that the other night laying in bed, and it was keeping me awake.
2: Maybe they come through just for the room springer.
1: Oh, God. That's so funny, Billy.
2: Well, they do a thing.
1: Yeah, it's like a walkabout, but for the Amish, yeah.
2: They get to, leave home. They get to go to the city and see town folk, and they no rules. You can drink and party and go crazy, and that's when you have to decide whether you want to abandon the Amish lifestyle for good. You know, you don't get to go back and forth.

0: You gotta decide. And once you made that decision, you're either in or you're out forever.
1: Billy, you made this point, and I think I found evidence of it here. Early automobiles faced resistance from the horse and buggy interest.
0: Oh, you betcha. The guy that had a blacksmith shop over there, horseshoes, was a big thing. He had a lot of horseshoes. And then the guy with the wheels for the wagons, you know, they had a lot of business going on. And they said, well, we don't need that anymore.
1: Apparently, cities passed speed limits that were 4 miles per hour in town to keep people... the rich people from driving their expensive cars.
0: Going woohoo and you know, running over illegal aliens and stuff when they dash out into traffic.
1: When electricity and the light bulb shut up, gas companies lobbied against it. Thomas Edison had to fight tooth and nail. I like that Thomas Edison guy. Tommy E, I call him.
0: He seemed okay.
1: Yeah. Every major tech leap has its Luddites who swear it's the end of the world. They're always wrong. Progress always wins. And the ones who try to slow it down just make their country weaker. While China has children sitting in a room, popping Adderall, writing programming code for hours a day.
0: You betcha.
1: They're going to figure it out if we don't. Something to think about. Isn't that interesting? We were watching TV the other day in here. And they said, look at that. China now has a rocket that can land itself and be reused.
0: Oh, really? Where'd they come up with a great idea like that?
1: Wow, that's amazing. They just figured it out about a year after we did.
0: Mm-hmm.
1: What a coincidence.
0: Wonder how they came across that, you know, completely on their own. They came across the same idea that we had last year or two.
1: Of course, completely on their own.
0: Well, sure.
1: They were saying, these guys that are experts in space, we should do a segment on this later and deep dive into it. The space race to get to the moon, it's not going to come down to years. It's going to come down to months. I'm like, man.
0: Well, enough months make a year.
1: Well, that's what I meant. Like,
0: but if you say
1: it'll be a shorter time period.
0: It'll be 36 months, not years.
1: Right.
0: But that's 3 years.
1: China will figure it out. They'll figure it out right after we do. And then we...
0: yeah.
1: During our lifetime, during your lifetime, my lifetime, we might get to watch people have a war on the moon.
0: Sweet.
1: Yeah. That reminds me, I saw a deal yesterday. They said left-handed tacos were 50 cents each, but right-handed tacos were 2 for $1.
0: Oh, that's nice. And it was Taco Tuesday, so I guess you really went nuts on it, huh?
1: Well, I was like, cool, finally, it's an advantage of being right-handed. I can get these cheaper tacos than the left-handed dummies.
0: I heard some people went up there and actually lied and claimed to be right-handed, even though they weren't. And that's what's bringing this country down.
1: Yeah.
0: We don't need that kind of thing going on around here.
1: Damn lefties taking advantage of my cheap taco deal. Unbelievable. It's really offensive.
2: It's Wednesday. 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

0: summoning the devil, Kenny? Is that what's going on here, son? You got to be careful with this kind of stuff.
1: I know the song's called Sympathy for the Devil, but I always thought it was a song about Joe Biden.
0: You did?
1: I mean, listen to the lyrics. It really sounds...
0: Well, I have to really sit down with it and spend some time with it one of these days. I'm sure you're right.
1: Well, if you have sympathy for the devil, then you might want to move to Portland, Oregon, where they've defunded the police so much they can no longer afford to respond to 911 calls.
2: Well, this is another event we've reported.
1: Oh, by the way, here's Julia Lopez, local Portland reporter with an adorable list.
2: Well, this is another event we've reported on where bystander intervention has prevented what could have been a much more serious crime. And today, police are saying that it shouldn't come down to heroic actions by citizens.
3: We don't have the appropriate amount of police officers to handle the amount of demand for police services.
2: This statement from Portland police has been made evident the past several days. On Saturday, it took officers an estimated 30 to 40 minutes to respond to a dozen 911 calls reporting a naked man harassing people in Waterfront Park. This escalated to an alleged attempt to grab a 7-year-old girl out of her parents' arms. The Bureau says its officers were tied up with a barricaded suspect a mile away.
4: They're resource intensive, and so when you have a draw like that, it really puts a drain on the entire city, not just that precinct.
2: But this wasn't an isolated incident. Earlier this month, a group of women held back an alleged attacker for 40 minutes until help arrived. And on Monday morning, a Fox 12 crew was threatened with a knife at the waterfront. It took police 10 minutes to intervene.
0: We're watching the video that goes along with her report.
1: Would you explain what they just had?
0: I'm not sure what that was.
1: There was a guy threatening the TV crew with what looked like a plastic sword and a giant purple flower on his head.
0: I thought he had a golf club. I wasn't sure what was going on his head.
1: I've had, over the past year, two incidences where either me or a friend, someone that we knew, had to call 911. And in one incident, the cops showed up within about 10 or 15 minutes. In the other incident, it was 2 hours.
0: That's a little slow.
1: It's a little concerning. The fortunate thing about that is, this is Texas, and I think you know what kind of friends I have.
0: Yes, I do.
1: So, if it wasn't a 911 call where we were in danger, we were fine, obviously. We're all alive. But
0: people think that's a joke, the sign I've got at the driveway, at the entrance to my place.
1: Mm-hmm.
0: It says, "We don't call 911." And it's got a little pistol, toy pistol on it. You know, we are 911 here.
1: That's it, exactly.
0: Yeah. So those of you who think that's a joke, try me.
1: I've had, incidents over the past decade or so doing this for a living. Once in a while, you have to call the police, unfortunately. But the advantage is, because even though we're F-list celebrities, if you will, we have friends that are cops. We know the police union president and people like, so it's nice to have that in your pocket. But what about average folks in a big city like Portland?
0: Average folks, I tell you, they don't be average, okay? I do find it a big mistake to announce on the news that we don't have any police coming. So, warn the citizens, but you also give a big heads up to the criminals. You just told every criminal out there that might have a TV on, we're not coming. If somebody's out there breaking the law, you're on your own.
1: I got to think in Portland, there's a lot of people calling 911 on some meth or fentanyl addict who's probably not watching the nightly news, but you're still not wrong.
0: No, somebody sooner or later.
1: Somebody.
0: They're going to put the word out. You know, criminals talk to each other.
1: Yeah.
0: They just like you have the citizens, you know, in your HOA who all get together and we're going to do a crime patrol. We're gonna put lawn chairs out in the driveways. And the criminals, they chat with each other occasionally, too. You know what's going on over there? No cops.
1: Sweet. Oh, they're going to find out. Yeah. People in jail talk, you know, people talk to each other. That's one of the great and terrible things about human beings. They all communicate.
0: They say in jail, there's really not much else to do. You know, they spend some time reading and they probably, you know, go to worship on Sunday. But the rest of the time, I think all they have to do is just sit around and chat with each other.
1: Yeah.
0: That's all the entertainment they get.
1: Well, look, it's nice to know people in government
0: then they chat.
1: Sure.
0: Yeah.
1: It's nice to know people in government or in law enforcement. It's nice. But, people in politics that are getting favors and pats on the back that make our little treats look ridiculous by comparison. Nevada Governor Joe Lombardo got pulled over in Vegas on a red light violation. He didn't come to a full stop while making a right turn. He was with his wife. They were heading to the airport. And they apparently decided the stop sign was more of a suggestion than a command.
0: And it's the governor of the state.
1: Yeah.
0: He don't have, like, a, you know, escort. He drives his own car. Well, that seems a little weird that the governor of state. I mean, we know a governor or two of states or two. And they usually, everywhere they go, they usually have a state trooper leading the way.
1: Well, in this case, it sounds like his wife was driving him to the airport. Maybe they wanted to talk privately. You know how men and women are?
0: Well, sure. You always want to talk, you know, to your wife.
1: So they, I don't know what to, I could talk. Don't do that, please. We're going somewhere with this. The officer pulls him over. He explains there's a red light violation. Lombardo casually drops the, hey, I'm, you know.
0: Okay, as governor, I should have probably known better. So how about a warning? And next time I'll do right.
1: And so the cop says, I'm aware of who you are. And Lombardo hits him with, come on, man. He says, come on, man. Next thing you know, the officer says, all right, lets him off with a warning.
0: Oh, he didn't drag him out of the car through the window?
1: No.
0: You know, slam him against the hood. Assume the position.
1: No, it turns out he was fine. We have audio of it, Billy Ed. Would you like to listen now? The body cam.
0: Audio of him doing nothing?
1: Of him, yeah, being stopped and like, the body cam footage has been released. Would you like to have a listen?
0: Well, okay, fine.
1: People in Nevada are pretty upset about this.
5: How you doing, sir? Sergeant Pacheco, Metro Police. The reason I'm stopping you is for the...
6: Joe Lombardo.
5: I'm aware. For the red light violation.
0: Well, he didn't even wait.
5: Your right turn onto Giles here.
0: Come on, man.
5: So,
0: come
5: you're
0: on,
5: good to go,
0: man.
5: Sir. Appreciate you. Have a good day.
0: Was that edited or was that the whole conversation?
1: It was edited.
0: Okay.
1: Yeah, we cut out the thing where he walks back.
0: Boy,
1: and
0: he did not really even wait for the officer to get through with his introduction.
1: Yeah.
0: Immediately. I am the governor, you know.
1: The governor's office says he fully complied and is grateful for the officer's professionalism. The police union called it a nothing car stop. To be fair, they rolled through a stop sign. It's not like they murdered
0: red
1: someone.
0: Light.
1: Red light. No, you're right. Red light.
0: Yeah.
1: But it was a right-hand turn.
0: You're still supposed to stop. I don't see people stopping anymore, and I couldn't tell you the last time I saw somebody come to a full stop, look both ways at a red light, and then decide to turn right on red after following all of the official rules and regulations prescribed by the law.
1: Yeah.
0: No, they just cruise up and go, I'm coming. I'm important. Get out of the way. Where I'm going and what I'm doing is way more important than all of you people.
1: At least he didn't say, hey, I'm late for a very important meeting or something. He was just like, I'm the governor.
0: Yeah. You know, I am your boss, right?
1: Your boss's yeah. boss's boss's
0: mm-hmm.
1: boss. Contrast this with how the media would have handled it, you know, if it was a Democrat governor in a blue state. I don't think we'd even have heard about it.
0: Well, no. Wouldn't even the officer might have been in trouble. Yeah. Next time you see the governor, you just go on your way.
1: Yeah, that's Joe Lombardo. He's a Republican, and I don't know. You don't hear about him much. I got to think that Nevada's got bigger problems than this. I don't know if you've been there before, but there are prostitutes everywhere.
0: No way.
1: Walking around.
0: How do you even know that, Kenny? Were you looking for prostitutes?
1: Oh, you don't have to look for them.
0: I've been to Vegas, and I didn't see any prostitutes. I did see some very friendly, outgoing young women.
1: I've never seen this before. I was at a bar. I went there a couple months back to go to the Sphere with this woman I've been dating.
0: And we
1: enjoyed a No Doubt concert at the Sphere. Not something I normally would have done, but she wanted to go.
0: Hey, anything at that Sphere is probably going to be pretty entertaining.
1: It was the best concert I'd ever seen in my life.
0: And you didn't even care about the band.
1: But we're at the bar in our hotel eating dinner. And sitting next to us, because it was the only place where you could get a table at that time. I don't mind sitting at the bar, but that's besides the point.
0: Oh, I like sitting at the bar.
1: And sitting next
0: unless
1: to us.
0: Unless like four of you. Yeah. Four is awkward at the bar unless you get a corner.
1: Yeah, if you got a corner, but two or three is great. And anyway,
0: sure.
1: So next to us is a guy. He's clearly having dinner with a hooker or an escort. She's an escort. She's a very pretty woman. She had a foot on him, and he's a very ugly guy. She was very attractive.
0: She was, like, rubbing him with her foot.
1: No, that's the World Cup special. You pay extra for that, and they only touch her you-know-what with their feet. That's different. No, she was had foot taller than him.
0: Oh, gotcha.
1: Yeah,
0: okay, I'm with you now.
1: It was during the World Series of Poker. So he's just sitting there talking about poker with her, and she didn't know what he was talking about. But he's drinking like crazy. She's not drinking at all. And all I could think about was that Cardi B story. She talked about how she used to be an escort or a stripper. She would take men home, drug them, and rob them.
0: Oh, yeah. And she was kind of proud of it, wasn't she?
1: I thought to myself, this guy doesn't know he's in danger. Why are you making yourself so vulnerable?
0: Well, why didn't you go over to the table and let him know? Sir, do you know that this is a hooker and she could drug you and steal from you?
1: Maybe he wanted that. You remember yesterday we saw that video of that dude in New York with the dominatrix?
0: Oh, I wish I hadn't seen it because they're doing all this, what is it, street performance art or something?
1: No, I think
0: it's freaky.
1: I think that was a humiliation ritual.
0: Well, that's their performance art.
1: Well, yeah, but he wanted a very attractive woman to duct tape him to a streetlight pole and then pour milk on his head and while she degrades him.
0: She was happy to do it.
1: Yeah.
0: I just wasn't happy to watch it.
1: It wasn't really until I became single again in my 40s that I realized how not interesting and kinky I am. I always thought I was very amorous. No, not at all.
0: You spend about 10 minutes out in the real world and you'll realize, oh man, I'm real average.
1: Suddenly staying home on a weeknight and watching a Roman Empire documentary on Netflix seems real appealing.
0: Mm-hmm.
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4: We were just playing this audio of the Nevada governor getting stopped and getting let go, and there's body cam footage, so people are mad about it.
5: Yeah, I heard that when I was driving in. Hi. Good morning.
4: Good morning, Mr. Kenneth. Kyle writes in and says, what if the cops said, sir, I just enforced the law. If you want to change the law, you need to talk to the governor.
6: Yeah, you need to go. That'd be funny.
4: It is funny.
6: You don't like the law, change it.
4: Yeah, I happen to agree with him.
7: I just happen to agree that the song you were just playing was so good. So enigmatic, don't you find?
4: I love it, dude.
7: It was imperative that we hear something like this. It's just good, that's all.
4: I was in the mood today for some Eagles, but not the Eagles. I wanted to hear...
6: Oh, not the Eagles, man.
4: I wanted to hear Glenn Frey, Joe Walsh, and Don Henley, but not at a point in their life when they were friends or even talking to each other.
7: No, you've created a conundrum for yourself there, but you figured it out.
4: What a infectious guitar tone, though. The little arpeggiated... That's awesome, right? That gets in your head. Good morning, Mr. Kenneth. What's going on in the neighborhood today? The gayborhood, excuse me.
7: Good morning again.
4: What are you guys up to?
7: How would I know? I just woke up and left the gayborhood.
4: Yeah? Did you have a fabulous evening watching the World Cup or baseball?
7: Well, no, it was on in the afternoon, and yeah. I did see some of it. So sad that France couldn't do better on Bastille Day, after all. I mean, it's their national holiday. And then they go and lose to, Spain, of all people.
4: Mm-hmm. Mm.
7: And so now we get to see, according to World Cup fans, we get to see just how special Argentina is. Because everybody just assumes the fix is in, the referees or whatever they call them in that sport, they just seem to be very helpful to the Argentines. Argentinians?
4: Yeah, they're a little too European for me. That's that's how you know they're racist, says Latin American media.
7: Isn't this very much like a man or a woman or a transgender who maybe wants to decide for themselves? Mm. Are they South American or are they European? Just because you're in South America, does it mean you have to act like a South American? Just because you're a man with a penis doesn't mean you can't just go around telling everybody you're a woman.
4: You know,
7: did you know that doctors are now being told not to, let men know, not to say it out loud, to say that men cannot have babies?
4: Is that true? Wow, I had no idea.
7: It's just very sad.
4: That's remarkable. Yesterday, the algorithm showed me the weirdest thing. This is a librarian from the Boise Public Library, and you just reminded me of this.
8: Hi, I'm June, a librarian with Boise Public Library.
7: June!
4: Boy, if that's June, I'd hate to see July.
9: Hi, I'm June.
4: It looks like John Candy in a dress. And then behind Shim are children playing in the library. And I don't know what the point of posting this was, but I think we all know, people of Boise want you to know we're trans-friendly over here at the public library. Come read a book. Maybe we'll...
6: I've been to Boise. I know people that live there, love it. But I guess those people, they're just everywhere. They're just trying to ruin everywhere.
4: It kind of looks like June 8, January, February, March, April, and May.
6: And May, eat July.
4: Yeah. Wow. That's a big one. That is a big boy there in a dress. I don't know what they are trying to tell us. I guess if you come to the library, it's not just hobos shooting up heroin in the bathroom. There's also tranny weirdos here too.
7: Fun.
4: Yeah, fun. Anyway, maybe we don't need libraries anymore. I think that's what they're trying to do, defund the library.
6: Well, where are we going to vote?
4: Where are we going to vote? At the Days Inn. Around here, it's always in a hotel, I've noticed.
6: That's true. There's a neighborhood a little further east of here where they got them a library, and they go vote there sometimes. I always felt weird going in there.
4: Into the hotel?
6: No, the library.
4: Oh, the library. Okay.
6: Yeah, because it's also, you know, quiet and everything, and there's always that one woman who's looking at you like, you're going to try and make noise, aren't you? And you're not. You wouldn't plan on making noise, but then she challenges you with a look, and you're like, well, feel like I have to make noise now, or I'm whipped. I don't want to be whipped by some librarian.
4: No, that's the worst person to get whipped by. But since we're talking about elections again, you know, tomorrow night, the Donald got a big TV announcement. Someone asked him about it at a presser yesterday.
9: Around the nation are anticipating your big announcement on Thursday night regarding election machines and integrity. Can you give us sort of a sneak peek about what to expect and tell
10: the audience? Well, I'd rather save it. It will concern that subject. We'll have a couple of other things to say.
9: Why should people watch, though?
10: But I'd rather save it. But it's really big news. It's really, really big news. And our country has to shape up. But that's what we're going to be talking about Thursday is it doesn't get bigger, because without free and fair elections, you don't have a country.
4: I know that Trump sometimes oversells things.
7: Well, sure.
4: But I get the impression, based on the words he's choosing, it's pretty big.
7: Well, he used the words, we have to shape up. Do you think he's announcing, some athlete, some famous athlete that's going to take over the, what's that program? Where they get the kids to get up and move around more.
6: Well, the NFL's got one, but yeah. I don't think that's one they're dealing with.
4: One where the kids move around more.
7: Well, you know, they got exercise to get out and play and stuff. They got that program, and they appoint. Arnold was in charge of it for a long time, way back in the day.
4: Oh, like the presidential, I don't know. I'm not sure what it's called.
7: Yeah, you know what I'm talking about.
4: Yeah, kids need to exercise more. Well, yesterday, during the same press conference, Donald was asked, why is the FBI at the now-deceased home of Senator Lindsey Graham?
11: They ran his home.
10: Well, I don't know why, because I think, you know, he had a problem. His father had a very similar problem, as you know. It's very unique. At first, I heard it was clogged arteries, because he did have clogged arteries. He had a problem with that. He was, I wish he took better care of himself, I say.
4: Yesterday, high-ranking members of the Republican Party were saying they want to see a toxicology report. Now, nobody would have been suspicious if one of these guys just suddenly had fatal health issues or whatever's wrong with Mitch, but the fact that it was both of them at the same time and they're both war hawks really makes you wonder.
6: Does make you wonder.
4: Because if you were Russia, you got to think those guys would be easy targets and an easy way to get people to stop voting for more war in eastern Ukraine. And if that's the case, because I was never big on this war, it does kind of make me feel a little different about the war, knowing that Russia might have killed these two guys. Again, I'm not saying I changed my mind before you write your angry emails. I'm still skeptical about getting involved in Ukraine, but makes you wonder, doesn't it?
6: Yep, makes you wonder.
4: Really does, yeah. Anyway.
7: When we were chatting about doctors earlier and men and women and transgenders and all of the rest, there's a required course at UCLA Medical School advising OBGYN students not to assume gender identity.
4: Huh.
7: And from a class back in May of this year, it included a disclaimer that while they use the term she and woman, it does not intend to exclude those who have a uterus but do not identify with those terms. Nobody even knows what that means. And they ask, well, why can't you just say pregnant women? And a representative there, Mary Miller, had confronted the chancellor at the school about the hearing, and he defended the medical school's guidance encouraging the use of pregnant people. These are the doctors in charge of teaching other doctors, and they have to call these individuals pregnant people because they cannot and will not and won't allow you to say it either, that a man can't have a baby.
4: Yeah.
7: That's just so hurtful to people's little brains these days.
4: I thought it was birthing people. They're not saying birthing people.
7: Well, they
4: people.
7: Haven't birthed yet. They're pregnant. They're just pregnant people.
4: hey, Mr. Kenneth, you've never been married to a woman before. You want to see me do a magic trick right now all over the South? Watch this.
7: Wow. Magic on the radio? This is great.
4: Right. I'm going to start thousands of fights all at the same time. You want to see?
7: I do.
4: Hey, guys, gentlemen, if you're anywhere near your wife right now, here's a little thing you could do.
7: He's looking at her right now.
4: Ask her if she has a male gynecologist. And if she says yes, ask her why.
7: That's going to start fights.
4: I think so, yeah.
7: Mm-hmm.
4: Billy Ed?
7: I don't care for you.
11: I am committed to doing the absolute most to protect birthing people.
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7: And I don't know if that's Yamo Be There, though.
4: Yamo Be There. Yeah. I'm going to Yamo See You Later, buddy.
7: Okay, Anthem performance all-star game in her hometown, completely disrespectful.
4: Okay.
7: And then the computer wants to sell me about 14 different ads, so I can't really read the rest of it yet.
4: You know how it is.
7: Oh, yeah. They said she was whiffing. What is she, like, phone it in? Is that what they're talking about?
4: She was whiffing. Whiffing's not a word. You can't make
7: whiffing
4: up.
7: Whiffing on her rendition.
4: See, this is why I don't like AI or Zoomers writing newspaper mm-hmm. stories. You and I both know. We all know damn well. These people, they start making up words. Oh, you're too lazy to say suspicious. You just got to say sus.
7: Oh, it's sus, yeah.
4: That's very...
7: Patty appeared to drop a few words along the way and dragged out the anthem much longer than most during the performance, gutted her way across home plate with her singing before the first pitch of the game. I don't want to hear listen to her singing it, but they... She is 82 years old, okay, so... Maybe she's just old, and it's a hard song to sing.
4: All right, I'll admit when I don't know something, even if it's embarrassing. I, just based on the name, I assume Patti LaBelle was a white woman.
7: Why would you assume that?
4: Because her name's Patti. Mm-hmm. You ever met a black woman named Patti? I've never met
7: her, but I'm aware that she exists. Mm-hmm. At the twilight's last she's a local gal.
4: Somebody on the Goog here, on Twitter, says, my aunt, I have to say aunt because that's how they'd say it, is the legendary singer Patti LaBelle. She's performed our national anthem 4 different times at a baseball sporting event. Not once did she ever sing the black national anthem. She always sang the Star Spangled Banner.
7: Yeah, but good for her.
4: If this is true, I'm going to go ahead and hold back on criticizing her.
7: She put her own... twist into the song. You don't have to be sung the same way.
4: She's switching up the notes are a little different.
7: Yeah.
4: But she's not off pitch. She just changed the notes. It's not terrible. It's just a little different.
7: Mm-hmm.
4: If you're a purist, you wouldn't like it. But otherwise, very patriotic.

0: song stylings. That's just an artist's interpretation of the work. That's all that is. People just are looking for something to be mad about all day, every day.
1: I didn't think it was that bad. And if she never sang the Black National Anthem, I'm going to go ahead and say I'm a fan.
0: And again, she's 82. You think you'll be able to, well, we can't sing like that now, but at 82, all of that physical exertion.
1: Not easy to do.
0: It gets hard. You know, you see those people on Hollywood, you know, the actors, and they'll come out and you haven't seen them in 10 years, and all of a sudden they're up on a stage giving a speech, thanking somebody for some award, and they sound a little wheezy, like it's hard to get the air out. Well, that happens as you get old. It's a muscular degeneration problem.
1: Boy George is out pushing an AI software program to help older singers be able to sound the way they did when they were younger by singing through an effect or something.
0: Beats what he used to push. Stop that.
1: Come on, that was funny. Give him a break. That was good timing on that.
0: I'm just telling you.
1: You know, because Mr. Kenneth, because he's gay, I don't know if you got what Billy Ed was doing there.
0: I have no idea what any of you people are talking about.
1: But
0: no.
1: But the reason Boy George is out doing that is because by the time you're Patti LaBelle's age, you can't really hit those notes anymore. Mm. But she can.
0: She did.
1: That takes a lifetime of, like, avoiding certain behaviors. Probably not an excessive drinker, never got into smoking. Back in her day, being a singer that didn't have a drink or a smoke once in a while, that's pretty impressive.
0: I think what hurt, now I see what hurt her.
1: What's that?
0: Right before she did the national anthem.
1: I bet I could guess, but go ahead.
0: Jennifer Hudson came out and sang God Bless America and knocked it out of the park. I thought Jennifer Hudson is young and still, you know, a powerful singer, and she brought it. And then you bring out Patti LaBelle after, and they didn't think it had the same oomph.
1: That makes perfect sense. I guess I just expected you to say she told everyone she liked Trump, and then and then anything that was even remotely different was grotesquely offensive to people on the left.
0: Look, they had people dressed up like George Washington.
1: Yeah.
0: In red coats. Like the British.
1: Super patriotic, yeah.
0: But they don't have the belts across their front, so I guess they weren't the British.
1: All right, well, maybe now that we've talked about the national anthem at the All-Star Game, maybe coming up in a little bit, if you know who gets in here, we'll do the sports.
0: Oh, he's here. Yeah.
1: What's he doing out there? It looks like he's eating a sandwich.
0: Yeah, looks like. And he's on the phone.
1: He could eat that sandwich in here. Who are you on the phone with? It's almost 7 a.m. here.
0: No, that's what I was wondering. I see people when I'm driving in. I see people on the phone in their car. Yeah, it's still real early and dark, and of course it's going to stay dark if the Senate gets a chance to vote on it.
1: See, that's the difference between you and the rest of the people in the room right now. When Billy Ed and Steve and I drive into work, we don't see people on the road.
0: No, there's very few. But also for us, it's going to be dark when we come to work, whether you're saving daylight or not.
1: Yeah, sorry, kiddos. 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You see what I did there?
0: No, I'm not sure.
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19: Somebody trying to... Y'all up to no good, man.
20: Good morning, Mr. O. What is it?
21: I just told him we would love it if he would come in and do the sports.
20: People really love sports, Mr. O. I don't even think it's the sports itself. I think it's you doing it that they love so much.
19: Well, yeah, I can understand that. What I don't understand is why y'all in here trying to put my business in the streets, talking out loud the way you do.
20: What did we say?
19: Wanted to know what I was doing on the phone, who I was talking to at this time of the morning. That ain't none of your business.
20: No, we were talking about a different guy on the phone.
19: Yeah.
20: That wasn't you. Why, were you on the phone? I had no idea.
19: Yeah, watch yourself now. Just watch yourself.
20: No, I didn't even know.
19: I was checking on some sports issues. I guess y'all heard Mrs. McNair pass yesterday. It's very sad, very upsetting. The sports also brought to you this morning sponsorship, by the way, of allowing us to present you the program for free.

0: that Farm Act, their products are legal in all 50 states.
1: They would, baby. They got it going on. So, yeah, the Texans owner, Mrs. Janice McNair, passed yesterday at the age of 89. Mm. You know, I'm heard that it was a very a quiet and somber moment surrounded by family, and that's always good. Last year, she was inducted into the Texans Ring of Honor, you know, because her husband had already passed before her. So I think she was like only the fourth one in the Ring of Honor. And yeah, for an 89-year-old woman, she did not look too unhappy to, you know, to hug and sit with and be surrounded by on occasion young black men.
0: Really? Well, that is awfully generous of her.
1: Yeah. Now the current coach of the Texans, me and him, you know, we get together every now and then. We talk. We check into each other, see how everything's going, and he remembered her fondly. I was chatting with him. Not that it's any of your business who I'm talking to.
0: No, we wouldn't even want to know. Doesn't matter. No.
1: You know, being in the Ring of Honor, I believe she was honored to have Andre Johnson, another honoree in the ring, you know, celebrate with her then, you know. So that's the situation with the Texans and their ownership now. So anyway, moving on, All-Star game last night. Forget all the singing and all that stuff. I'm here to tell you the AL, the pitchers shut down the National League and the Philly fans. You know how the Philly, they famous. They had the game in Philadelphia, and the Philly team had their ace pitcher come out, start the game. Ace pitcher gave up three runs in the first inning, and that's all they needed because the score was 4-0 at the end of the game. They shut them out, National League. So anyway, they pitcher didn't do too well.
0: But speaking of the All-Star game and the Home Run Derby in Pennsylvania, the governor, Josh Shapiro, was asked, how do you feel about people booing? And he said he loved it. Isn't it amazing that the Democrats just need a regular guy to be their leader, to go out and get regular guys, but they don't want him?
1: No.
0: Because apparently his family members wear tiny hats, and that's a touchy subject.
1: Shapiro, huh?
0: Mm-hmm. Yeah.
1: So baseball start back up again. Well, Thursday got one game, but Friday, everybody get back to business, and you're going to be in a quandary because you, Rangers taking on the Braves this weekend.
0: Yeah, I know. I do love my Braves this season. They're crushing it. Friday, July 17th, 6 p.m. game, yeah.
1: Yeah, Friday. That's this week.
0: Yeah.
1: Yeah. And then Astros taking on Baltimore when they get back to business on Friday. Now, yesterday, World Cup excitement. I try to say it with a straight...
0: Go ahead. It's fine. Someone will want to know.
1: Spain advances over France. I mean, France have to play the loser game on Saturday. Spain waiting to see who they going to play in the championship in the final on Sunday. It's either be Argentina or Argentina because they got to play England today. And, you know, with Messi on the team, everybody says that's just a done deal. It's going to be Argentina, all right?
0: A little too European for me.
2: Yeah.
0: In my taste. I wish he'd be more Latin America, you know?
2: And England is a whole lot less European than they used to be.
0: Actually, that's a good point. I wonder if that'll make the South Americans...
2: That might make a difference.
0: ...more excited for him, yeah. Anyway.
2: The Muslims, they do like their soccer too, though, don't they, huh?
0: Yeah.
2: I think they just like the violence of it after, you know, when the... like in England or someplace like that, they'll have those, what do you call them soccer hooligans? You know, but Muslims got just hooligans all the time.
0: That's a good point. No wonder they like it so much.
2: Yep.
0: Hey, do you remember during the Olympics, there was that cute girl, Alyssa Liu? She was the one with the striped hair. You remember?
2: Yeah, she's a skater.
0: Her brother is dominating right now in sports. He's decided to get into sports, and he is really, really, really good. Ask me which sport he plays.
2: I was about to. I didn't want to interrupt, though.
0: Women's sports. Girls'
2: sports.
0: It's
2: hard to not interrupt when you don't ever stop talking.
0: Well, I wanted you to...
2: Take a break, and I'll ask. What sports he playing?
0: Girls' sports.
2: Oh, God.
0: Yeah.
2: Why'd you make me ask?
0: He declared himself a female, and he is dominating. I mean, he is crushing it right now. This guy is so good at girls' sports.
2: Is it skating? Is he going to end up skating against his sister?
0: Let's see. Yeah, I think he's racing. He's doing skate races or something like that. Mm. It doesn't matter what he's doing. Who cares? He didn't even look like a girl. It looks like a boy in a dress.
1: You want speed skating. You want that Judah girl. the one that date that martial arts dude.
0: Sure.
1: Yeah.

0: her name is Jutta, not Judah. Jutta. And what? And she's a very attractive, outgoing young woman.
1: Look at the shoulders on this young woman. Boy, she has really got some big biceps. There she is. Just dominating in sports. Look at that. Look at that young lady.
0: The one on the right is...
1: That's Alyssa Liu.
0: A real girl.
1: Yeah, that's a real girl. She's an Olympic champion.
0: The one on the left with the biceps and...
1: That's her cross-dressing weirdo brother that beats up girls.
0: And so. I'm sure she loves him and adores him and supports him in every way.
1: Yeah.
0: Right?
1: Probably. Yeah.
0: Okay. Well, you know, it's family.
1: Okay, in the meantime...
2: What if I told you I had a news story about a school teacher?
1: Oh, yeah.
2: What would a school teacher be doing to get in the news, you think? What do you think she did?
1: Well, there's really only one thing.
2: One thing.
1: Yeah, do we want to do it right now?
2: Well, there's no time like... What is it now?
3: In some countries, the teachers abuse their students. In America, teachers seduce their students.
4: All right, boys and girls.
0: Here we go.
4: It's time once again for the National Sex Ed Report.
2: You guessed it.
1: Bro.
2: Indiana substitute teacher. She's only a substitute. Okay. She thought it would be a good idea to send some pictures of herself to a 14-year-old student.
1: Wouldn't recommend it.
2: So every time she got in the shower, she would take some naked pictures of herself and then send them off to the 14-year-old boy with a message like, God, I want you so bad. These are all in court documents now. That's why we know all this stuff. The pictures were on the 14-year-old boy's phone when they came for the Mrs. Teacher here.
1: Mm-hmm.
2: She would send what they call an unclothed picture. And sometimes it would be late at night when she would do this. She was, and probably still is, 21 years old. So she's pretty close to the same age as this 14-year-old.
1: When she was 21,
2: mm-hmm.
1: She was a predator. She was a very bad person.
2: Well, they went and arrested her for her series of disturbing pictures and loved-up messages. You know, looking at this as a dude, I'm saying, you know, I'd do her. But what is it about a 14-year-old boy that interests a grown woman?
1: Yeah, I don't get it.
0: Okay, well, I asked the same question about girls. What is it about 14-year-old girls that interests a grown man?
1: Is it the forbidden fruit?
2: Well,
1: I mean,
2: there's, more obvious answers to that question.
1: There's a more disturbing one than this. Are there more details? Because I got another one to throw in.
2: Well, now they just talk about the fact that they didn't want to continue to press charges, but she could have been looking at maybe 6 years in prison for her little crime. And the boy dropped, or the parents, I guess, dropped the charges. They moved away from the area and just didn't want to be involved in the situation anymore.
1: Still a crime, though.
2: She never did actually get around to touching on him, I guess, or letting him touch on her. It was just the picture stuff.
1: Still should be some punishment.
2: It's wrong.
1: Could prove it.
2: Hey, she did lose her job, I'm sure.
1: That's something. Take a gander at the big computer screen in the studio real quick, gentlemen, and tell me what I'm showing you. Tell the listener what I'm showing you.
2: Well, there's a white lady on the right side wearing a bikini.
1: That'd be the same woman on the left. That's her mugshot.
2: Oh, that's the same lady, but not wearing. She's a little thick in the hip, which I like.
1: Which is your thing, yeah.
2: Yeah, I ain't saying. You know, she got the bam, bam, boom going down.
1: All right, well, you're about, a lot of people have felt that Victoria Ann Kramer of New Jersey, a babysitter, is an attractive woman. You're about to hate her. At least I hope you will. She is accused of sexually assaulting a toddler and then documenting a video clip, putting it on a phone and giving the phone to the mom to find. I know.
2: What's wrong with people?
1: She was arrested for the disturbing sex act of a tiny little toddler, a little boy, so young he was still in diapers. She made a video of it, according to the court
2: documents.
1: What
2: was she doing with this little baby?
1: You know.
2: No, I don't. I want somebody to explain it.
1: There's no way we're going to talk about it on the radio.
2: God, no.
1: No, that wouldn't be the kind of thing you do. But just imagine the worst thing you could do, and then sort of thing. The phone... She handed it over to the mom, and then the mom, it's almost like she wanted to get caught. She'd been staying at her childhood pal's home through March, through May, and a friend bought her an iPhone 17 Pro and signed her up for cell service in April for her birthday.
2: That's what I have.
1: According to the court documents, The woman eventually kicked her out of the home in May and demanded the phone back, which she left in a mailbox. The device didn't have any passcode on it.
2: So she was mad at her.
1: Right.
2: So she just left it for her to find.
1: There was no passcode on the phone. It contained the disturbing and incriminating video of the little boy being sexually assaulted.
2: And this is according to the court document. 25-year-old grown woman. Not like some, you know, high school kid or something who was babysitting. This is a grown-up.
1: It was a video of them in the bathroom with the boy. I'll leave it at that.
2: Mm-mm-mm.
1: And she laughed and taunted the baby in the clip. And I got to tell you, I don't care how pretty you are, there is a very crispy place in hell waiting for people like this.
2: Ain't that the truth?
1: Amen to that. May God have mercy on your soul, because I hope our justice system doesn't.
2: Well, I do wonder if Mama might not just want to take care of this herself. I know if that had happened to, you know, somebody in my family, there would be a line of family members waiting to tear this woman apart.
1: Well, as it turns out, this happened in ultra-liberal New Jersey, so they'll probably make her a congresswoman or
2: probably.
1: Something.
2: Yeah.
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27: Colonel Sanders. Colonel Sanders' Kentucky home is on the market. It's your chance to own ground zero for congestive heart failure.
2: That would be cool, wouldn't it?
27: Yeah.
2: Yeah. Is there like a cardboard picture or a cardboard photo of him, or, you know, they have that thing where you have him look like it's real? You can put him in the window. People drive by and they go, wow, that's Colonel Sanders right there at his house.
27: No, I don't think so, no.
2: Well, I guess if you bought it, you could dress up in that suit like him and, you know, walk around out and go get the paper and stuff like that and see if people notice.
27: How have we not done this yet? Coming up in a little bit, Chuck Schumer farts while giving a speech.
28: Well, must we cover the flatulence of these people?
27: Billy Ed?
2: It's funny.
27: Yeah,
2: come it's on. Just farts are funny. I know the younger generation say they're not, but I know the younger generation, sometimes they come back to my house, get clean clothes and eat food out of the refrigerator that I paid for. And they think farts are funny.
27: Yeah, if you don't think it's funny, just grab your stuff and get out of here. I don't know what to tell you.
2: Move along. Nothing to see here.
27: We have fun on this radio show, my friends.
2: Yeah, that's right.
27: That's what we do. That is what we do. A couple more sports stories we didn't have time to get to earlier. New broadcast guidelines for women's athletics have been released to crack down on camera angles and slow motion replays that they say sexualize athletes.
2: Oh, no.
27: Yeah.
2: They're showing instant replays of sexy bits?
27: Apparently, there's been an issue in the past where they show women bending over from certain directions or something. They say it's inappropriate to cover them in that manner.
2: Uh-huh. Well, they're wearing what they chose to wear, and a lot of times sport athletic activity includes bending, squatting.
27: How are you going to show women's beach volleyball without showing?
2: Maybe just an aerial view. Just from above looking. Sure. It's going to be harder to tell.
27: After the new rules came out for broadcast guidelines on camera angles for female athletes, one female athlete was reported as saying, yeah, I agree. Please stop sexualizing my giant juicy jugs.
2: Yeah. And the juicy booty, too.
27: Yeah, that's it.
2: Juicy booty.
27: Stop looking at my juicy, round, pouty little butt as I bend over and spread my legs. Like, all right, lady, we get it.
2: In an outfit that was...

0: obviously chosen to be way too small to cover some of those large, round, juicier parts.
1: Isn't that amazing? And they're like, stop.
0: Isn't that special? Did Satan tell you to put that outfit on?
1: Are they the same camera angles that they're using for men? I don't really feel like it's that different. Also, who's telling the women to dress like this?
2: Well, who's watching men's volleyball?
1: They'll tell.
2: I mean, you know anybody?
1: Mr. Kenneth?
0: I don't even know. No. Because they don't wear the little outfits. Now, if they wore Speedos, but usually they're wearing, the baggier beach shorts kind of thing.
1: All right. I don't know who's picking the women's uniforms for track and field and beach volleyball. I don't know. But I do know who's picking the outfits for the women when they work out in the park over here.
2: Uh-huh.
1: Because I work out in that park almost every day.
0: Yeah, that's right.
1: And when I work out in that park, I can't help but notice men work out in a T-shirt, maybe a tank top, shorts that have a pocket.
0: There are guys out there that are wearing, cargo shorts. Those aren't for working out. They're too heavy before they get sweaty. But that's what men choose. Women, on the other hand, go for something a little lighter and less constricting.
1: Women are out there working out in a, and look, I'm not slut shaming you, but they're working out in a low cut thing. It shows cleavage. Yeah,
2: that's called a sports bra.
1: I get that they don't want it to bounce around. I get that, but it's really tight. It's like a push up sports bra.
0: They do want it to bounce around a little.
1: You notice it. And then the one thing that clearly they don't need, the biker shorts where it cinches the butt.
0: Yeah, it splits the cheeks with the way they're sewn. They are doing it on purpose, obviously.
1: How is it that men can just wear a pair of shorts, but women need theirs to go into the crevice of their ass?
2: I don't get that.
1: What is that?
2: I mean, I'm not trying to put a stop to it, neither.
1: I would imagine if there was fabric up my butt while I was working out, I would be uncomfortable and it would chafe. I don't think it would help me.
2: Why don't you keep things out your butt cheeks and let the women make their own decisions?
1: Look, I don't have a problem with it. Again, here's
2: how you're trying to talk these ladies out of wearing something I think sexy.
1: May I remind you how this conversation started a couple of minutes ago? Top female athletes were upset about camera angles while they were competing, and they wanted different new broadcast guidelines for women's sports because they didn't want to be sexualized in their tiny little outfits that they're wearing. I didn't dress them up. I didn't put them in this, but I do know that the women in the park don't need to dress that way. Miley Cyrus.
2: But you ain't asking them to stop neither, are you?
1: No, I don't have a problem with it.
2: Yeah, you don't need to be mostly naked, but we do appreciate you.
1: My issue isn't with what they're wearing. It's the complaints.
0: Yeah, it's like, that's obvious.
1: You're in public doing that. Okay, how about this? Yesterday, Monica Lewinsky's interviewing Miley Cyrus. Pause for reaction.
0: Everybody's got a podcast. If your name is known for whatever reason, like Monica Lewinsky, you got a podcast and you get attention.
1: Yeah, every time there's a political scandal that results in some lawmaker losing his job, you don't think about it so much as losing a congressman but gaining a podcast.
0: Exactly. Who was she interviewing again?
1: Miley Cyrus.
0: Oh, Hannah Montana.
1: And Miley said something
0: I bet she hates Hannah Montana, don't you imagine?
1: I don't know.
0: It made her famous and made her rich, got her whole career started, but I'm sure she's just tired of hearing about, Hannah Montana, because that was another lifetime.
1: During this interview, Miley explained something out loud that I think everybody over 30 probably knows. Men like when you are scantily clad in public, but they're probably not going to marry you if you do it.
3: It was really hard for me in 2013, and I lost everything during that time in my personal life because of the choices I was making professionally. You know, if I kept dressing or acting a certain way, my relationships fell apart. No one wanted to date me because they didn't want to be with a woman that sexual expression part was not... for them, it was like shared with the world. So like guys, when I would try to date, when I was dating or who I was engaged at the time, that didn't work out because I was sharing a part of myself that men wanted to be saved for them only.
1: What if guys did it? What if a dude went around in public with his schlong hanging out or like schlong cleavage? And then he was like, it's weird. No woman wants to be my wife for some reason.
0: Mm-hmm.
1: I mean,
0: it's not exactly the same, but I get your
1: point. But it's
0: point.
1: Pretty similar.
0: She was, about 21 at that point, and she found out, like Britney Spears did. We've talked about this before, when Britney Spears was very young and coming up in the world, I remember parents telling their daughters that this is somebody to look up to. This, and then, of course, she got older and sexualized everything. Hannah Montana, Miley Cyrus, same situation. But
1: and it affected her personal life, you think?
0: Yeah, well, looking back.
1: From what I
0: regret some of it, but would you know who she was if she hadn't done all that?
1: Well, yeah, I get your point. From what I could tell from her Instagram account, if sexualizing herself has affected her personal life, I don't think she's figured it out yet.
0: Yeah, because she's still doing it.
1: Right.
0: Yeah, yeah, gotcha.
4: She is amazing. I love everything about what she's doing. Her goodies are phenomenal.
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8: All right, we shame the women, now let's shame the men. Can we,
9: Men have no shame. You know that.
8: I always wondered, two things I didn't understand when I was in college, because in college I mostly worked at a radio station.
9: I bet one of them was trigonometry.
8: Yeah.
9: I've heard of it. I have no idea what it means.
8: As a guy who studied journalism, I didn't have to spend a lot of time doing trigonometry.
9: You're lucky.
8: I didn't understand hazing, either the athletes or the fraternities.
9: That stuff's gay, man.
8: A college, where is this? Hang on.
9: All these college fraternities end up out in the woods at 2 o'clock in the morning putting things up each other's butts.
8: Yeah, what is the deal?
9: What is up with that?
8: A former St. Joseph University baseball player has filed a lawsuit claiming he was stripped naked and assaulted.
9: In the woods?
8: In a brutal hazing this past March.
9: I bet it was in the woods. Oh, in March, too. Yeah. It was probably cold.
8: State Supreme Court in Suffolk County lawsuit alleges a pattern of hazing, bullying, physical assault, humiliation, retaliation, negligent supervision, and institutional misconduct occurred.
9: My goodness.
8: A varsity baseball player, 30 identified teammates alleged to have participated in the hazing. There's a word for that, and it's gang rape.
9: Yeah, it does sound that way. Mm-hmm.
8: The incident allegedly occurred March 5th when the team was traveling to a game in Myrtle Beach. I wonder if they were playing the Mermen.
9: What?
8: You remember...
9: the Mermen?
8: Mermen. Remember Mom Down? Kenny Powers, remember?
9: Oh, Kenny Powers. Yeah. Yeah, he was a hurler.
8: Yeah, he was cool, right? Mow him down, Kenny Powers. Man, that was a good show. I want to go back and watch that again. The lawsuit alleges that they promised to investigate the incident. The coaches and that sort of thing. And the client received a suspension while others faced no disciplinary action. Hmm. The plaintiff began transferring schools and has been considering leaving baseball altogether. Probably because his butt hurts so
9: probably.
8: Much. We don't know. Boy, is that gross. That is, man, y'all are disgusting.
9: I just don't get it. And it's not just athletes. It's just anybody goes into college these days, they join some sort of a fraternity or something. Next thing you know, they're out in the woods, 2 o'clock in the morning, and somebody is naked.
8: Yeah.
9: And duct taped to a tree, and for some reason, there's a calf also involved in this.
8: Yeah, my college experience was nothing like that, Billy.
9: Put your mouth away.
8: I remember at college for me was like... a lot of sitting around in a dorm room waiting for someone's roommate to get back with a bag of pot. That was mostly as... It's like, boy, this has been a while here.
9: That takes me back.
8: No, I don't want to play Mario Kart again. Is he on his way?
9: What's taking so damn long?
8: A college football player had his scholarship yanked.
9: Ooh.
8: Scholarship yanked.
9: Oh, what got yanked?
8: While he was away from the team grieving his deceased mother.
9: His mama died, and he left school.
8: Yeah.
9: And they hope they was upset about that.
8: Yeah. Can you believe it? A senior defensive lineman for Western Kentucky who transferred to the Hilltoppers from Texas Southern, flew home to be with his family after Mama passed away on April 2nd. Just over a week before his mom's funeral, he received a summer workout plan. And, you know, the conditioning coach gave him the instructions, that sort of thing.
9: It's not even season. They're not even playing football in April.
8: But he explained, I got to go home for my mom's funeral. So he does. The very next day, he finds out the agent from the agent there that the team was ending their relationship. Your scholarship is bye-bye.
9: It sounds like they wanted to get rid of him.
8: I
9: couldn't imagine why he chose to transfer there. This should have been a compliment.
8: And it says here in the report, double trouble for this young man. Not only was he no longer a scholarship athlete at the school, but also because the school processed his dismissal as a failure to report a disciplinary measure, he was no longer eligible to transfer to another school.
9: Uh-oh. And I guess they'll have to kill him.
8: As he had planned.
9: That's the only choice we have. He can't go to other schools. He can't go to this school. We might as well just drop him.
8: I don't know if there's more to this report here than what they're telling us.
10: Like me, that he took too much time. He didn't clear it with somebody. It sounded like the military almost, like he went AWOL.
8: But he was one semester away from graduation with no way for him to transfer and use his final season of eligibility. I guess at the end of the day, he'd stay at the school and just apply for a loan. I don't know what happens there.
9: Sadly, lawyers will be hashing this out for quite a while, I'm sure.
8: Yeah, it'll take years.
9: Bear!
8: Is there a bear-related news story?
9: Watch out. Well, when people yell bear, there's a reason. There's usually a bear around. I don't know what this woman was thinking, but I don't blame the bear. A woman in Moab, Utah. You ever heard of it?
8: I've heard of, yeah, I have, yeah.
9: The one in the Bible, this Moab, the one here in America.
8: I know a little bit about Utah.
9: Utah woman in Moab was trying to cool off late at night with a book. She goes outside around midnight. See, it gets real hot over there this time of year, like 110 or whatever. But it cools off down to into the like around 90 late at night.
8: Yeah.
9: And it's a dry heat, so they just can't wait to go outside. She waited until midnight to go outside and read a book. And then she's surprised to look up and see a bear.
8: A bear.
9: 2 feet away from her. She said nothing happened, no injuries or anything, but Marilyn is her name, outside, and she heard a noise, and she thought somebody was walking up on her. Well, something was. Turned and looked. She said, I just saw these two eyes reflecting out of the darkness. And then I thought it was a big dog until I saw a tag in his ear. Then I saw, okay, that's a bear. And the bear walked up probably about 2 feet away, she says, and that's probably when he figured out, holy crap, there's a human out here.
8: There's a human out here.
9: And he was probably as surprised by that as she was. You know, midnight, outside, and, not in the city, out in the country. I think that's bear time. You need to be in the house, honey.
8: A lot of news stories about the black bear. You hardly ever hear about the grizzly these days,
10: Yeah, what's up with that? Everything want to be focused on the black bear.
8: I think you're kind of misunderstanding the nature of these news stories, Mr.
10: No, I don't think I am. I think maybe you are.
8: The black bear isn't the dangerous one. I know you want to draw a line.
10: No, but it's the one that's getting all the attention. Why is that?
8: Because they keep showing up in places where
7: they're not welcome?
8: Yeah.
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30: Questions from the emailers at waltonandjohnson.com. Apparently there was a little situation. Where was this? An 18-wheeler hit somebody running away from ICE? And the question is, At the time, the big rig hit the illegal trying to escape the law. Was it being driven by an illegal? Because that's been happening a lot. The illegals get here and just decide to hop in an 18-wheeler and drive without, you know, any kind of a license or knowing how to read the signs or speak the language, and then they kill people.
8: I'm glad you brought this up hours ago. Boy, it feels like we've been here for a while this morning, hasn't it?
30: Yeah, it does.
8: We started the show off today by breaking the news that there was a man who was fleeing from officers in Florida, illegal immigrant, immigration officers, got struck and killed by a tractor trailer. And oddly, you don't hear the left complaining about it because libs only care when they can blame Trump.
0: So ICE was not driving the big rig.
8: No, it was a tractor trailer, but no, he wasn't.
0: Yeah, I mean, you know, could have been an ICE officer in there saying, you know, I'm going to run you down. I'm going to get you, Pedro, whatever, whoever he is, you know.
8: Whoa,
0: but that wasn't the situation, right?
8: Awfully presumptuous to assume an illegal immigrant in Florida was Hispanic.
0: Well, you know, there's a likelihood, there's a possibility.
8: Okay, no, you're right, he was. A 28-year-old man in St. Augustine, Florida, decided the best way to handle an ICE stop was to bail out of the car and sprint across a busy road. And so...
30: Did he not look both ways?
8: He made it about as far as the grill of an oncoming, well, it says semi-truck, but the headline says tractor-trailer.
30: Yeah, big rig, 18-wheeler, whatever you want to call them.
8: Spoiler alert, he didn't win.
30: No, he did not.
8: So this is now the third death in roughly a week tied to ICE encounters. Two high-profile shootings, one of them in Houston, Texas, the other in the home of Graham Plattner, the nipple Nazi, that has lit up every cable network, every protest sign in the country, and this one where the guy basically played Frogger with federal agents and oncoming traffic.
30: Did you ever play that game?
8: And he lost,
30: Or did you just hear about it?
8: No, no. When I was a very young man, that was a game you could buy for Nintendo. Anyway, national media treated the ICE in the main cases like it was the second coming of Rodney King, or this case, Ronaldo Kingo.
30: Oh.
8: But okay. Anyway, but this Florida story, not a lot of attention on it. Very few people in the news feed getting mad about it. Funny how the outrage meter only works when they can blame Trump.
30: They're just upset about the one in Houston and the one somewhere in Maine. I don't even know where in Maine. It's just
8: nobody knows.
30: Way up there.
8: Doesn't matter.
30: Who cares? But those two have prompted ICE to temporarily suspend traffic stops.
8: Right.
30: I guess they're still going, you know, into businesses or into homes where they might have some illegal aliens they're aware of.
8: Right.
30: But they're not pulling people over in traffic now because for the two in Maine and Texas where they've been shot trying to run over police using their car as a weapon.
8: I don't know why anyone ever thought that getting 50,000 illegal immigrants out of the country was going to be something we could do without a little danger, violence, and casualties. I don't know why anyone ever thought that. And so what?
30: That'd have been silly to think that. But, you know, there's a lot of silly people out there in the world.
8: Someone might think I'm insensitive for saying this. It doesn't matter. Guys, they're doing something illegal. Some of them are very dangerous.
30: Breaking the law, yes.
8: And they might have been endangering the lives of ICE. Sorry, I'm going to believe ICE, not the guy that's been living in the country illegally for years.
30: Well, big Tom there, Tom Holman, he said this little suspension of traffic stops thing, that's real temporary. It's going to be very short suspension, and they're going to be getting back to work here real quick.
8: Okay, but knowing that he bent the knee to the rage mob, the woke mobsters or whatever, how do you feel about Mark Wayne Mullen now?
30: Yeah, you know, it could have been a little tougher on some of this stuff, but he's playing the game. It's politics now.
8: Was never a fan of Mark Wayne.
30: I do like his name and his state.
8: I do like those things. Yes, Billy, that's true.
30: Well, you'll be glad to know all that toxic masculinity that the Democrats have been telling us about for years is so awful.
8: Oh, no.
30: It's still bad if you're a conservative. But the Democrats are now bringing manly back, baby. The Democrats say, yeah, we're bringing masculinity back. And they're doing it with just like one guy. They found some construction worker that took a picture in a hard hat and a tool belt, and he's the man of the Democrat Party.
8: It's not the guy from The Village People,
30: is
8: it?
30: Yes.
8: I don't think it's going to work, you guys.
30: Now, the last guy they thought was a representative of men from the liberal side was Tim Walz, I guess, who would like you to believe that he was a manly, athletic, sports coach involved in the rearing of young boys. No, not like that. No, in the youth athletic programs. Mm. Yeah, so that didn't work out too well. I wonder why they haven't chosen James Tallarico to be that man who exudes manliness for all liberals. Because he's pretending. I mean, they reported it in the news like that now. In Texas, there's this battle for Cornyn's voters. Because Cornyn's out.
8: Sure.
30: And he wasn't much of a Republican.
8: And he's not endorsing Paxton. He's not.
30: Yeah.
8: He's suddenly an anti-Trump Republican. Cornyn is proving to be everything we were worried
30: exactly.
8: about.
30: Exactly. Well, you always knew he was.
8: That's why he didn't win. The thing he's doing now is the reason he lost. He just is mm-hmm. now revealing we were all right about him.
30: But there are people out there who wanted to vote for him.
8: Yeah.
30: And now they'll have to vote for Paxton or Tallarico. And in the news, they actually reported Tallarico is out there pretending to be a moderate just to get those Cornyn votes. Mm.
8: Which is also funny enough. Cornyn was pretending to be a conservative.
30: Exactly.
8: Yeah.
30: But how sad is it that there are people who will fall for that pretense and go and vote for him? It's real obvious what he's doing. They're talking about it in the news that he's pretending to be a moderate to get your vote. And you're dumb enough to give it to him, I guess.
8: And the betting markets aren't loving it. They think Tallarico is probably going to lose. They're giving Ken Paxton like a 60% shot here at winning. 40%, I think, is a little high for Mr. Mandatory Vaccine Tallarico.
0: But news guys also want you to think it's close. So you'll follow the news. Like the weather guy wants you to think this little shower could turn into a life-threatening flood. Sometimes it does.
8: Ken Paxton is the best attorney general we ever had. He went out, he sued Pfizer. The guy sued Monsanto. The guy got the chemicals out of your Kellogg cereal. The guy went out and sued hospitals for transing little kids. Tallarico is the weirdo who's in a relationship with a woman that was into forced vaccine. His girlfriend is a lobbyist for the vaccine industry.
0: Mm-mm-mm.
8: I know we all forgot about what we cared about 3 or 4 years ago, but I still care about that stuff. By the way, I told everyone we were going to make a big announcement today on the show, and people are asking when it's going to happen. It's going to happen tomorrow.
0: Yeah, tomorrow. Looks like tomorrow. Big announcement. Trump's got one. But we're going to make ours in the morning. He's going to make his at night.
8: That's right. We feel it's appropriate for us to correlate with the Donald because, it's just the kind of show this is, you know?
30: In the meantime, I just got word that a boat sunk, I guess, yesterday. Could have been early this morning, but probably wouldn't have been out there in the dark. Near Alcatraz Island, which is San Francisco.
8: Sure, the bay, yeah.
30: Yeah, one dead and three missing. It's very choppy, turbulent waters out there in that particular area. That's one of the reasons they said that most people weren't tempted to escape from Alcatraz because that swim was going to be deadly.
8: I could do it.
30: Don't get out of the boat.
8: Billy Ed, you could do it.
0: Hell yeah. What? Do I get flippers?
8: No, unless you grew up near a power plant. I think you just got to use your regular hands.
0: I get flippers.
1: Michelle Obama is a man. Am I right, America?
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0: I've suddenly felt a disturbance in the force. What could that be? Just grow up.
8: That's Chuck Schumer, dude. I'm using...
0: Don't talk to me about it.
8: I hooked up my Akai MPC 1000 to the mixing board here, and I put an audio recording in it of Chuck Schumer farting.
0: I told you it'd be funny if you did that.
8: I know. I don't know why Mr. Kenneth doesn't want the show to be fun for people.
30: Yeah, no, I'm just so anti-fun. Yeah.
8: Who do you think knows what people want? Me and Billy Ed or you?
30: Me, actually, yes.
8: And yesterday, Chuck Schumer was out on the floor of the Senate.
0: He looks awful healthy, doesn't he?
8: He's 75 years old, and he doesn't look a day over 100.
0: After Lindsey and we don't know what happened to Mitch McConnell, I was just hoping maybe Chuck Schumer was, you know, the number three on that. But he looks awful healthy, and he's up there giving a speech.
8: He didn't just fart. It was loud. I know on a regular TV set, you might not notice it, but we ran it through the computer here, and we ran it through a compressor, just boost the levels of everything, and it's clear.

0: Now on Iran and the NDAA. When all the Trump administration...
1: He took a pause to really focus on, you know, dealing out the pressure.
2: Bro, he really let her rip. I mean, we could not believe what this guy had going on in his pants. It's like...
1: Still not the worst one, though.
2: What was the worst?
1: That Nadler dude.
2: Jerry Nadler farted? Yeah, he did. Well, he crapped his pants during a press conference, famously. It was a very... Now, you couldn't hear it, but you could see it, and he waddled off stage.
1: Because he's just a nasty guy.
2: Another great one was back in 2019, the now disgraced Congressman Eric Swalwell.
1: Oh, yeah. He's good for his, too.
2: He's on TV doing an interview, MSNBC.
3: The evidence is uncontradicted that the president used taxpayer dollars to ask the Ukrainians to help him cheat an election.
2: Guys.
1: He didn't even take a pause. He just plowed right through it.
2: He just kept going. Eric Swalwell. And by the way, everybody farts. Everyone poops. It's just funny when these lawmakers humanize themselves. Mm-hmm. You know, years ago, Nancy Grace did it. Remember her?
1: No.
4: They were smiling so big.
1: You know, there's no way to prove that was her. Somebody could have added that in later in post.
2: How about that time Al Green wanted to impeach Donald Trump?
5: Madam Speaker, and still I rise with love of country in my heart and a belief that the Constitution ought to be honored.
1: Yeah.
5: And today I rise.
1: Yes, you do.
5: Some 34 days.
2: All right, I'm gonna have a confession to make.
1: You might have enhanced that one?
2: I might have done that one a little bit. But
1: maybe.
2: But the other ones were real.
1: That Chuck Schumer, though, that's pretty. And on a similar story, there's been a chemical odor reported in Pasadena, Texas this morning.
2: That's not a good sign.
1: How the hell did anybody in Pasadena notice a new odor?
2: That's a great question. If you've never been to Pasadena, Texas before.
1: Don't they have a nickname?
2: Stinkadena.
1: Yeah, it's been with them for a long time. There's a lot of plants and stuff out there. And yeah, sometimes it gets a little, did Chuck Schumer just pass through here?
2: That's the only explanation.
1: I think that's what it was.
2: Do you remember a while ago we learned that if you own an Airbnb in Pasadena, Texas, near the refineries, it's pretty much always checked out. Someone's always occupying it because those people, there's so many people in oil and gas that have to go there for business.
1: Right.
2: And they don't want to stay at the Marriott, Courtyard Marriott or whatever.
1: Right.
2: Whatever they got over there.
1: Makes sense.
2: Yeah. I like DoubleTree. I don't know if I'd want to live in a DoubleTree, but boy.
6: You just want them cookies.
2: Every day?
6: Oh, yeah. You want that cookie. Put that cookie down on my pillow.
2: Boy, it's a good cookie, isn't it? And then they're warm. They're hot. That warm cookie in your mouth.
6: Yeah, succulent.
2: There's a
6: big, juicy cookie.
2: Here in our city, we have this business that delivers.
6: I was just noticing AOC was on TV. I couldn't help but think of big, juicy cookies.
2: Big, juicy cookies, yeah. Mm-hmm. We have a business in our city that delivers hot, warm cookies. You know what I'm talking about?
1: Hot and warm.
2: Yeah, well, yeah, but I mean, they're, you know, fresh, baked, hot cookies. And
1: they're also warm?
2: You're familiar with the business I'm talking about.
1: Uh-huh.
2: And they were here the other day. It's like you could send this to people instead of sending flowers. And they're not paying us, so I'm not going to give them any free business. But as soon as that box got put on the table down the hallway, it was empty.
1: It's like a box of donuts shows up, man. Everybody just hit that and run.
2: Is that a radio station?
1: Mm-hmm.
2: You wouldn't believe it.
1: Somebody left Mexican food out on the tabletop back there in the kitchen.
2: It's gross, but a pretty common occurrence around here.
1: What I wonder is, how do the people that are here, whenever, I don't know, because we're not here, when everybody leaves at the end of the day, I'm assuming 5, maybe 6, I don't know how long people stay here, because we get here early and we leave early. But as you're walking out, do you not see there's a pan, you know, one of those aluminum pans that used to be full of queso.
2: Yeah.
1: And now it's just got a little skim of frozen hard cheese at the bottom.
2: Ugh.
1: And you can see where somebody drug a chip.
2: Yuck.
1: Actually across the bottom of the
2: vomit.
1: Pan.
2: You're going to make me vomit.
1: And it's just sitting there all night long and greeting us this morning. Plus there's some other sauces. There's a big pan of red sauce and some other. Oh, and beans. Don't forget the refried beans that are still sitting there.
2: The answer to the question is this.
1: It's gross.
2: There's only one woman here at the radio station who would clean that up or even care.
1: Yeah.
2: But she can't do everything, and sometimes she's in multiple places at the same time.
1: Why does it need to be a woman? per se, sir?
2: It just so happens.

0: Well, because it just so happens to be.
1: Because you're a chauvinist pig? Is that why?
0: I thought about throwing it all away this morning when I came in, but then I wondered, there's probably still someone in the newsroom that would eat it.
2: Yeah, you know who he is.
0: Oh, we are all aware of who he is.
2: And their women will get here eventually. I mean, yeah, early in the morning, it's mostly just the men folk, but the ladies will come straggling in a little while, and one of them will probably want to come in there and, you know, drag a dish rag across the countertop or something, hun. Don't you do that?
0: I'll go down there right now and I'll throw it all out just to prove a point that men can do it too.
2: Ooh.
0: All right, everybody. The slipperiest of slopes is sometimes a steep cliff. That's how I'm going to introduce this next topic to you. Real quick, just polling the room. How does everyone feel about gay men and surrogate babies? Are you for it? Or are you against it? Or are you?
2: I have no opinion.
0: Okay, me neither. A gay couple hired a surrogate to carry their baby. And then they sued her when they found out she refused to abort the baby because it had a minor birth defect. Let that sink in. They basically tried to force a woman to kill a baby, that not only her own baby, but their own baby, because it wasn't perfect enough for them. They're the ones suing her for not killing their child.
2: I wonder if this gay couple knows that not that long ago, even doctors thought being gay was a birth defect.
0: That's a good point, Mr. Kenneth.
3: Oh, shucky ducky. Somebody had to say it.
0: I don't know. It pisses me off what they do in Scandinavia to people with Down syndrome or autism. Some of the nicest, sweetest people I've ever heard, hard workers, very perfectly functioning members of society, happen to have Down syndrome or autism, and I don't think it's a reason to kill them.
2: And it is a spectrum of the situation, and not all exactly the same. 100% you know, this or 50% that. And it's all over the road.
0: So this is what happens when you treat babies like custom-ordered products on Amazon. Oh, I'll take that one. No, I don't want a ginger-haired one. I want the... Yeah, we want blue eyes, please. Oh, brown eyes? Oh, kill it.
2: Yep, that's got to go.
0: The surrogate said no to killing the baby, so the couple drags her into court. Because apparently in 2026, the biggest crime isn't ending the life of some baby. It's refusing to end it.
2: They just don't want that baby.
0: These people are monsters. These people.
2: Couldn't she find somebody else that would want her baby?
0: Well, they had a deal already.
2: I know.
0: Yeah.
2: Well,
0: it's a tough position to be in if you're the surrogate mom. And
2: I'm sure they probably have a signed contract. There's maybe money is owed, and maybe they're just backing out of that deal, and she doesn't want them to.
0: I'm not against gay couples getting a surrogate baby. I'm not necessarily even against early term abortion, morning after pills, that kind of thing. But there's got to be a point here, guys, where you just... It's becoming demonic. They're like,
2: yeah, there you go. That's the word you're looking for.
0: There's no other way of explaining it. Like,
2: nope.
0: This is evil. It's disgusting. And again, I repeat, the slipperiest of slopes becomes the deepest of cliffs very quickly in this society when you give people a little bit of rope, isn't it?
2: Get out of here.
0: Yeah.
4: 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Watch this. This is the heavy, heavy monster sound. The
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4: sound around.
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2: The Trump administration. And we need a complete investigation that's independent. Now on Iran and the NDAA. When all the Trump administration.
3: Even better.
2: And we need a complete investigation that's independent. Now on Iran and the NDAA. When all the Trump administration.
4: And the strikes will continue until Trump says he's done. That's just how it's going to be, Bubba.
5: I got to tell you, I'm having a good time this morning hanging out with you guys. There's some days I come in here and I look at you guys, and I don't know if this is the right place to be, but today.
6: Right here, right now.
5: It just feels right.
2: You were the chosen one. A complete investigation that's independent. Now on Iran and the NDAA. When all the Trump administration.
6: Y'all never grow up, do you?
4: Since we're in Houston and we just got another email about a pole dancing Houstonian, I guess we ought to visit her.
5: Was she in Houston? It said Texas.
4: A woman in the Houston area.
5: Okay.
4: Was practicing pole dancing in her apartment.
5: A large woman with dark hair and dark eyes.
4: Now, the guy that emailed us this, he's, and I want to make sure I, you know, read it the way he wrote it here. He says, I don't normally send links, but maybe I don't know if you already saw this or you got it on.
5: We did, but I'm glad he reminded us to talk about it.
4: All I can say is she must be hot. You got the video there. Take another look there, pal.
5: Hot is not the word I would use to describe her. She looks like the assistant manager of the night shift at Walmart. She looks like her bicycle shorts belong to her daughter, her very young daughter. She looks like she enjoys an extra order of nachos. I'm going to stop there. She looks like she puts hot sauce on everything, including pancakes.
4: Her name is Asha, and she was filming herself in her living room last week, and she was doing a pole dance workout. See, it's an exercise routine, and I don't know who installed the pole.
5: She's watching a British woman do pole dancing on TV.
4: And you do it, too.
5: And she's filming herself because we need to see her. So as she's attempting to do what is, looks like a pretty basic pole dancing, or she's not even hanging from the pole.
4: She just was spinning.
5: She knocks it into the sprinkler unit and floods her apartment.
4: Yeah, that thing up on the ceiling right next to the air conditioning vent. Water comes out of that. Normally, if it detects a fire, but if you chop the lid off of it there at the top, water comes out real fast. It's under a lot of pressure. And she not only flooded her entire apartment, but her neighbors as well.
5: The downstairs, I'm guessing she's...
4: I guess.
5: If she's not on the first floor, boy. And this is why you need renter's insurance.
7: Also, maybe they should insist that ladies of a size, a certain size, stay on the ground float.
5: Yeah.
7: You know, because that could just be dangerous for a number of reasons.
5: Man, I never thought about that, Mr.
4: Oh,
5: O. That, no, he's right.
4: Yeah, but
5: that's a good point.
4: You know, that sounds like it's prejudice and people are going to file lawsuits. And
5: no, this is just basic physics.
7: Exactly. That's what it is. It's that, what do you call it?
5: Physics.
7: Physics.
5: Inertia.
4: Not fizzes.
5: Whatever.
1: Physics.
5: He's close enough.
7: It's fizzes.
5: I don't need him to know how to say it for him and me to be in agreement on this. That woman could hurt someone.
7: You're my dog.
5: Thanks. Yeah, thanks, bro.
7: Yeah, K-pop.
5: Yeah, wait. I don't like that nickname. No, don't start calling me that.
4: The fact that you don't like it is how it's going to live forever.
5: I don't
4: want to
5: be called K-pop. No. No, it's Gunner Strongarm. Gunner Strongarm.
1: Yeah.
5: T-Bone. Call me T-Bone. But this is one of those things. Not only does she not have it set up right, it's right next to the sprinkler. And we all knew what was going to happen before we watched this 40-second video.
4: Was there even any kind of screws in the top of the pole at the ceiling, or did she just have it in there, you know, like one of those shower curtains that's just got under tension?
5: Brother, she didn't, not only was it not attached to the ceiling, she wasn't even, I don't know what the term would be, erecting herself into the air.
4: Oh, no.
5: All she did was lean on it.
4: That's why I'm suggesting that maybe It had no attachment to the ceiling at all.
5: It was unbelievable.
0: Yes, it was.
5: It really was, yeah.
3: If Asha's listening, hon, give us a call, and maybe we can walk you through the setup for the next pole. I'm sure it'll be in the next apartment unit, you know, because they're probably going to kick her out of that one.
5: I'm going to climb out on a limb here and guess Asha is not a 10%er. Probably not, because we would have given her the advice, I don't know, eat less, move around more.
4: Well, that would have, yeah.
3: She was exercising.
5: Well.
3: Don't you think maybe that was the first day of her attempt to lose some pounds? She's not huge, let's be honest. Her size these days, that's average.
5: Can I direct everybody? Let me move this microphone real quick. As you see here, I'm going to have to, there is.
4: Don't you wish you had a laser pointer right now?
5: There's a protrudement coming out of what some people would refer to as the gunt. Now, I don't like that term.
3: No, I wouldn't
5: think
3: so.
5: How else would you describe this? And we have different roles here in the stomach area. Now, I don't shame people for trying to get skinny when they're overweight. I was fat. Do y'all remember?
3: Yes, I do.
5: I was a big, big boy. I lost like 50 pounds.
3: Also, when you go running in the park, I see fat people out there exercising every day.
5: I'm proud of them.
3: Some of them I have seen exercising for like 5 years.
5: I'm celebrating them.
3: But they're still fat.
5: Well, I don't know what they're eating or what.
3: It's kind of sad. They seem to be wasting their time.
5: I'll also admit that maybe some of these girls that pole dance in their apartment, not at a strip club, have a point when they say it is legitimate exercise. I'd agree with that. It just seems like if you're already overweight, if you're in the obese phase of your over, maybe pole dancing is not the place to start.
4: Maybe, yeah, that's not your first thing. Maybe walk into the end of the street and back, going to the mailbox and back is causing you to be out of breath. Yeah, just do that more.
5: There were a lot of people on this radio show a few years ago that were a little overweight, and we all got back into shape around the same size time. Mm-hmm. And I'm not going to, you know, there were little ways that we did it. You order a sandwich, take the top piece of bread off, throw it away. 30 minutes of walking a day. You wouldn't believe it. Don't eat 2 hours before you go to bed or 2 hours after you wake up.
4: What about in the middle of that time, after you've gone to bed but before you wake up?
3: What is that, like a midnight snack?
5: How would you even do that? You're asleep.
4: Well, you know, you wake up just enough to find the kitchen and see what's in there.
5: How about this one? Instead of having a big dinner, have a big breakfast or lunch. Mm-hmm. Then go out and do things during the day. And you'd be more coffee early in the day equals more warm water in your stomach. Fills you up faster. And if all else fails, there's two great places you could call no matter where you live. Even if you're not in the New Orleans area, the Timeless Clinic is for men or women.
4: Yep.
5: Primal RX is basically more for men.
4: Men.
5: And they can introduce you to things like the weight loss shots. I know it's controversial. I don't have a problem with it. If it helps you get off cholesterol and blood pressure meds, maybe being on the weight loss shots not the worst thing.
4: That may be.
5: And you'll feel better about yourself. Peptides. You can use peptides to lose weight. That stuff's great.
3: A lot of ways to go about this.
5: Turn the fat into muscle. There's
4: an
5: interesting...
4: Eat less and move around more.
5: Or, when all else fails, eat less and move around more.
4: There's also... do you remember, I think it was the ZZ Top diet? Years and years ago, ZZ Top... Well, they listened to the show, and they didn't want to copy us with the eat less, move around more, so they came up with their own diet plan, and they said what helped them was... When you go out in restaurants,
5: sure,
4: just eat half of whatever they bring you.
5: Okay.
3: That's really what the portion sizes should be anyway. Part of the thing that, you know, the World Cup visitors noticed when they came to America, how huge the portions of food were that served in restaurants.
5: Yeah.
3: So ZZ Top eating half of their food, saving the other half for another meal, that helped them lower their caloric intake.
5: Yeah. And then another interesting idea would be don't fart out on the Senate floor.
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5: Once in a while, every man has this primitive instinct to go out and study the Roman Empire. And boy, I have been indulging myself a lot lately.
0: What is it about the Roman Empire and men? And I mean, there have been studies on this. That's how serious.

0: Just people are taking this. I don't know if they ever came to the final conclusion on why it is.
1: Men have this instinct to build, and women have an instinct to nurture. Men have an instinct, I think, to create, but women's instinct to create is different because it's biologically inside it. They already create life on their own. It just happens, right? Men can't have babies.
2: Whoa. So, watch yourself there. You're going to get the medical world all mad at us. You know, doctors are taught in medical school now not to say stuff like that.
1: My bad. Sorry, Billy.
2: That's bad. That's bad juju, Kenny.
1: Trigger warning. My explanation of this is just based on 20th century and anatomy.
2: Common sense, yeah. And that sort of thing, yeah.
1: So I've been doing a lot of, like, the PBS has got some old stuff on the Roman Empire that's good, but now there's this thing on Netflix. I don't even know how new it is, but it's called The Roman Empire. And kind of like the HBO series Rome, it's really good.
2: No, that Rome was good. Those two dudes in there, I forget what their names was, you know. Anyway, Roman names.
1: Caligula, Augustus.
2: No, the two dudes.
1: Oh.
2: See, they showed you the Roman era, you know, the emperors and all that stuff. They showed you the Roman Empire from
1: Titus.
2: Two soldiers' point of view.
1: Lucius.
2: There you go. Lucy and...
1: There's Octavian.
0: Octavian was the emperor's son, future emperor.
1: Titus and who's the other one? Lucius. Is that who you're talking about?
2: There was definitely Lucius and there was Pulo. That was him.
1: Oh, yeah.
2: Pulo. That boy was a rowdy one.
1: I haven't watched it in years. I'm going to go back and watch it again.
2: What's that lady's name that was running Egypt back in the day, had all them cats?
1: I believe her name's Cleopatra.
2: Oh, Pulo gave it to her good,
1: boy,
2: man.
1: He really did. Yeah. It was just the old...
2: Stop!
1: Yeah. But that was where I was going with this. Does it ever bother you? Because I know everyone in this room's watched this, even those of us that are less interested in it.
0: You remember Giant Penis?
1: No, but...
0: She was sending a gift to a lady that she wasn't really friends with, but she was trying to make friends with her, and so she sent her a slave. And everybody just referred to him as Giant Penis.
1: Sure,
0: and
1: what else would you call him?
0: They showed you why in the show. And they asked her, it's like, well, how do you know she even wants that as a gift? And she's like, who turns down Giant Penis? Pretty smart idea.
1: I forgot all about that. That was really funny.
0: Yeah.
1: I'm going to go back and watch the HBO series again. I haven't seen it in like 10 or 20 years, but does it ever bother you that every documentary, every biopic, every TV show about ancient Rome has the characters sounding like they're in a London pub?
0: Well, yeah, a lot of them are English.
1: Julius Caesar, Augustus, the whole gang, they all speak with that crisp British accent like they're about to politely conquer Gale over tea and crumpets. It makes no sense, right?
2: That's not what they talked like back in 2,000 years ago, is it?
1: I don't know. We don't know what they talked like, but I'd imagine they wouldn't sound like the lead singer of the Rolling Stones. They'd sound like Mario.
2: That makes perfect sense.
1: Hey, it's me, a Caligula. You know? hey, Augustus, hop over here. We have to save the princess.
0: Yeah, let's get in the chariot. I don't know how they talk.
1: The showrunner or the narrator could be talking about brutal gladiator fights and chariot races, to your point. But the guy describing it sounds like he's about to ask if you'd like another scone.
0: But it could be that because they use mostly English actors to put together that program, Rome. Now, I'm not talking about every documentary and everything you've ever seen about Rome, but in HBO's case, they use England and its actors to make the TV show.
1: I'm sure the accents have changed after 2,000 years, but we don't know that.
2: No, we don't know that.
1: What we know is what Italians sound like. I want to see a thing where they actually sound like Italians.
0: You know, this may burst a bubble for a few of you, but they also didn't speak English.
1: No, they spoke Latin, I think.
0: A lot of Latin going around over there.
1: Yeah, they spoke Chinese or something. Anyway, Hollywood's default setting is always the British actor, call it a day. Doesn't matter if it's Rome, Egypt, the Bible, biblical stuff. Why the why would Jesus's men all have the British accent? Makes no sense.
0: No, and they didn't speak English either. They spoke Aramaic.
1: Yeah, exactly.
2: Well, but Jesus was roaming around during the time of the Roman Empire thing and all that, because the Romans was the ones getting after him pretty good. How come the Romans weren't speaking the Aramaic if Jesus was?
1: Yeah, I want to hear
0: he wasn't from there. He was he was from over there. He was just on tour.
1: Right, he was on tour, right. Yeah.
0: And he was coming into Rome and the Colosseum and had a big crowd scheduled, But then those mean old Romans and, some of the Jews, they got after him pretty good.
1: It's hard to get tickets at the Colosseum,
0: I bet it is.
1: He was out doing the New Testament tour with the disciples. Mm-hmm. Some of them weren't good opening acts. This guy Judas, not a good person to be on tour with.
0: So that Colosseum, then, that's like, kind of like today, that's their sphere.
1: Mm.
0: Yeah. Everybody was excited to get in there and see the place.
1: Yeah, I got to think if you were to compare one thing from the Romans to modern-day Vegas, it would be the sphere.
0: Obviously. Nothing else there.
1: There's nothing else to compare it to. Imagine if they actually cast Italians for the Roman roles. Wouldn't that be better? The documentaries would be way more entertaining. And then Caesar crossed the Rubicon, and he was like, forget about it. We're taking Roma.
0: Oh. Hey. Yeah, now bring the Sopranos in on it. Remember in the Sopranos, one of the guys that they were going to battle against? Yeah. Talked about the fact, the 2,000 years ago, the Romans were blah, blah, blah, this, that, and the other thing. He goes, where are they today?
1: Exactly.
0: And Tony looked at him, he goes, hey, you're looking at them. Oh, like that, yeah.
1: The British accent has become the default smart and historical voice. But is that fair? Have you ever hung out with a British person? They don't even know how to brush their teeth.
3: Have y'all ever seen Caesar's Palace? I think you may be mistaken about Vegas, though. They have something there that's similar to the Roman situation. That's not the sphere.
1: Oh, yeah, you're right. Isn't there a...
0: No, we had no idea about that.
1: Isn't there a casino there called the Venetian or something like that?
3: No. That's another place.
1: That's the same thing, I think.
4: Walking in the back as Tom O'Brien looks on.
5: Personal file, 69, offense. He was giving them the business.
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0: A survey of Canadians finds that they think they're superior to Americans. A survey of Americans finds that we don't think about Canada at all.
1: Not even a little bit.
0: We don't care.
1: No, no, we're okay.
0: Yeah, doesn't matter to us. Canada, do you think you're better than us?
1: Did you say, oh, Canada?
0: Oh, Canada.
1: That's their song.
0: That is kind of funny, yeah.
1: Were they in the World Cup briefly?
0: I have no idea.
1: I don't either, but I'm sure they were. And
0: doesn't matter.
1: They weren't.
0: We don't care. Yeah.
1: It's National Hot Dog Day. I'm surprised you guys haven't made a big thing about it. You know how you guys love the wiener?
0: I like a hot dog. I don't eat them all the time, but I like one occasionally.
1: And let's face it, it ain't about the wiener. It's probably the least interesting part of the hot dog.
0: But you want a good Vienna beef.
1: You want it in there, sure. You want it in, not out.
0: No, yeah.
1: You know, if it's out, well, you know, it's true. But the bun, got to be, you know, just right. And steaming it is
0: I want a lot of gluten. A lot of gluten.
1: All the bit more, just solid gluten, you know, just. And then, of course, all the toppings and the different things you put on it.
0: Mustard, chili, yeah.
1: Mustard, chili, cheese, onions.
0: Jalapeno, a little pickled jalapeno.
1: You can go with a Chicago dog and put a pickle and what's that, like celery or something.
0: Celery salt.
1: Celery salt. That's celery completely salt. Different.
0: Well, but still, it's the ingredient
1: and that
0: pepper.
1: They put them little peppers on there.
0: Pepper cheese.
1: Them's is good.
0: Jardinera. Yeah. I'm with you, Billy.
1: I knew you'd love Hot Dog Day if I just brought it up.
0: It's also National Gummy Worm Day.
1: You have your gummies. I'll eat my hot dog. How about that?
0: I found this thing recently, because I do like a gummy candy once in a while. It's gummy protein candies. And I'll eat them on my way to the gym. I'll have a bag of it to get some extra calories.
1: What's that chemical, that thing they put in everybody's taking now, like lifters, bodybuilders?
0: Creatine?
1: Creatine, yeah. They got creatine gummies now. I mean, you can take, it's like when they came out with Flintstone vitamins. Supposedly it was for the kids, but I knew more adults that were chewing on a Flintstone vitamin. It's flavored like candy.
0: I take creatine twice a day. I don't like the way the powder feels in my mouth, so I found you can get it in capsules on Amazon.
1: Well, now you can go get gummies, Kenny.
0: Yeah.
1: You can do that if you need to.
0: And it's National Respect Canada Day.
1: Yeah, right.
0: Uh-huh. And National Be a Dork Day, which is kind of the same thing if you think about it.
1: Do the Iranians and other countries over in the Muslim world, do they have the death to Canada chants like they do America?
0: No, but then again, like, you don't have to kill Canada. Aren't they killing themselves with assisted suicide?
1: I'm just bringing it up to let them know how unimportant they are in the world.
0: Yeah.
1: You know, if the Iranians don't want to kill you, you're probably not much good to anybody, are you?
0: Oh, yeah. There's a lot of people that want us to die.
1: Mm-hmm.
0: Mostly
1: proud of that.
0: Other radio shows who have to compete with us.
1: And some of the listeners, but not that many.
0: Yeah.
1: We're okay with that.
0: Yeah.
1: Celebrity birthdays coming up. Oh, you're just going to love the list today. There's some fabulous, wonderful people on there that you're fans of, as a matter of fact, and a couple that I'm really a fan of. And this day in history. I don't know if we'll have anything about the Roman Empire, so some of you men might be left wanting, but that's okay.
0: Yeah, a lot of good stuff there coming up in a little bit.
1: Sure.
0: But first, and I can't even believe this is a thing.
1: Uh-oh.
0: New Yorkers are ditching deodorant.
1: They can't afford it under communist rule.
0: New Yorkers suffer through yet another heat wave, and a lot of people are noticing that it's not very popular in the city since they're all on the train together.
1: Mm-hmm.
0: And there's a trend now. They say, deodorant's not any good for you. Now's the time to experiment with natural deodorant, they say. And
1: like crystals?
0: crystal.
1: You know, heard of it, huh?
0: That's a thing, crystal deodorant?
1: Never mind.
0: You put a crystal in your armpit?
1: No, you just rub it.
0: Why?
1: Never mind. It's not part of this conversation, is it?
0: Yeah, it's a weird experiment for them to be messing with. But
1: seems like while it's real hot and they're all traveling on the same train together, that'd be the most important time for deodorant. Why?
2: It is going to be one.
0: Oh, sorry.
1: It's going to be what?
0: Hang on. Do it again.
2: It is going to be 100 effing degrees out in New York tomorrow.
0: But my heart.
2: Now is not the time to whip out your all-natural, all-organic deodorant, okay? I'm not trying to smell a manure when
0: I agree with this little twink on a New York train. I can't believe it. He's got
1: so
0: a good.
1: So they're ditching certain types of deodorant. the kind that don't work as well.
0: Yeah.
1: That seems like what they're focusing on there.
0: Hey, a little news for our listeners in Mississippi and Texas. Two news stories that totally separate but should be compared to one another. In Mississippi, a black teenager recently died 4th of July weekend. They say he was a strong swimmer. He's a good athlete. And he went out on a boat trip. They went to an island and he...
3: But there was white people around.
0: That's what they're saying.
1: Oh, no, the white people.
0: So the Ben Crump, the Black Lives Matter lawyer, gets involved. Zero evidence of foul play, just people race hustling, basically.
1: Mm-hmm.
0: Here's what happens when there's actual evidence that something happened.
1: Also, question, were there any black people around, or was he just the lone black guy amongst all the whiteys?
0: That's a good question.
1: Because a lot of times when young black men die, there are other young black men in the area at that time, if you... follow those FBI statistics at all.
0: Well, in Texas, we have a very similar case involving a young teenager. Something suspicious happened, but this one involves actual evidence.
1: Oh.
0: Two teenagers panicked after their friend accidentally drowned, jumping off of a railway bridge into a lake or a river or something.
1: That will happen.
0: And then tossed his clothes in the trees and chucked his phone out the window while deleting all the messages.
1: Now, why? I mean, they're young and dumb, I get it. But why would they do that if they weren't responsible?
0: They got charged with tampering evidence because, you know, that's what happens when you have proof of bad behavior.
1: But I guess just because they were there, they felt like they were going to be, you know, somehow found guilty of this?
0: I guess so, right. In one of these cases, you have clear evidence trails, right? Tampering after an accidental death. The other is a family hiring Ben Crump and online mobs pushing a race narrative after toxicology, after the evidence came back with nothing. And guess which one the media is treating like a civil rights case and which one they don't care about?
1: I hate these guessing games.
0: Well, I think you know what it is. In Texas, the facts are pretty straightforward. Bad decisions after a tragedy, charges filed accordingly. No one's rushing to make it about race or some political angle. But in Mississippi, the evidence is we don't like the story, so it must be racism.
1: Right. And the evidence is lacking in any of the accusations that they are making.
0: And this is the difference between actual journalism versus racial arson, right? One side waits for facts and follows the evidence. The other side starts with the conclusion they want. You know, Israel killed Charlie Kirk. Oh, I'm sorry, that was something else.
1: But yeah.
0: And then works backwards.
1: I want it to end up here, so I'm going to go backwards in time until I can make it happen.
0: You can't help but wonder if the kids in Texas had been a different race... Well, you don't have to wonder. You'd know what people would be doing right now.
1: Are you talking Mexican?
0: Oh, God.
1: Stop.
0: No, I mean Korean, Billy.
1: Oh, yeah. You know how they are.
0: No.
1: Stop it.
0: How are they, Billy? Actually, don't answer that. Anyway.
3: We won't change the subject real quick. I don't want to get you too excited, but I did forget to mention the biggest sports story of the day, partly because I was looking at the World Cup, which is like kind of big.
0: To who?
3: But today is the WNBA draft.
1: Mm. Oh, wow.
0: They have a draft?
3: Apparently.
0: Wow, imagine how excited they'll be when they find out.
3: Just heard about this.
0: Yeah.
3: Yeah. Oh, and the ESPYs, that's a sports thing, ESPYs on TV tonight. And believe it or not, that's still on ESPN.
0: Why do you need sports awards if they have trophies for the winners of the games?
1: Mm.
0: Isn't that already, don't sports already come with their built-in awards?
3: Well, in the ESPYs, you compete against people from other sports. Like, to be the male athlete of the year, you could be a football player, you could be a track star, you could be, a NBA, all that kind of stuff, you know. You could play soccer, Lionel Messi and that Ohtani dude.
0: Sure.
3: They all in the running for the same trophy, as you say. Now, one's in soccer and one's in baseball. And then you got Matthew Stafford in the NFL. You got Jalen Brunson, from the Knicks. And they all running for the same, I want to be the male athlete of the year.
1: Do they still get away with saying male athlete of the year?
0: That's really triggering. And when is a curling champion going to win? That's what I want to know.
1: Yeah.
4: 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We are Legion. Expect us.
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7: Sup, bros?
8: Sup. Back at ya.
7: Yeah, we just found out 55% of Americans have stopped posting on social media. And the bad news is it's all the skinny and hot people. Imagine that.
8: Oh.
9: all but us.
7: Well, I mean,
9: we're hot and thin ourselves, but we still post occasionally. But it's work.
7: Yeah, speaking of. It's time to find out what the smart, sexy, beautiful, famous, vapid, cruel, coke-snorting nepotism babies are up to.
9: Like Ian Armitage.
7: Nah, it's not a famous person, no.
9: He's young Sheldon. Of course, he's 18 today. I don't know how much younger he's going to be, how longer he's going to be called young Sheldon.
7: That's a celebrity? I don't know.
9: You didn't watch The Big Bang Theory, so then you probably weren't interested in seeing Sheldon as a child.
7: But this is a point that, like, Billy Ed makes a lot. Just because someone's in something doesn't mean they're famous.
10: Never heard of him.
7: You've
9: heard of young Sheldon.
7: I've seen the show, yes. Did you know his name?
9: If
7: you ran into him on the street, would you notice him?
9: I'll take Travis Fimmel out, too, because that's not a household name, is it? Travis Fimmel.
7: What's he
9: now,
7: from?
9: If you've ever seen Vikings, you may remember a guy named Ragnar, but he's not famous enough for Kenny and Billy Ed.
7: I think in another country he would be. Isn't he
10: old Ragnar. He's a badass dude, man.
7: Did you see Vikings?
9: So I'm going to leave it in there then.
7: It was a good show.
9: Yeah, it was.
7: I liked it, yeah.
9: He's 47 now. Lana Paria. Nobody knows who she is. Diane Kruger. She was... in National Treasure movies?
7: I'm starting to notice that if you wanted to be the most famous person born on any specific day, today would be a good
9: day.
7: That'd
9: be a good one, yeah.
7: Yeah.
9: Although I am going to get to some of the more famous ones. Diane is

0: Now, Brigitte Nielsen is 63. She was Drago's wife in Rocky IV.
1: Okay, I remember it, yeah.
0: Forrest Whitaker, 65. Willie Ames of Charles in Charge and Eight is Enough, 66. Joe Satriani, 70. Marky Ramone, if you've ever heard of any of the Ramones, he's one of them. He's 74.
1: I know his phone number. Let's text him.
0: Terry O'Quinn, he was on some stuff. He's 74. Jesse Ventura, former The Body, former Minnesota governor, 75 today. Arianna Huffington, darling, is 76. Linda Ronstadt is 80 years old now. She's come, got a bad case of Parkinson's, but she's a Rock and Roll Hall of Famer. And let's see, no longer with us, Jan Michael Vincent, born on this date. Ken Kershaval, who played Cliff Barnes on Dallas, and Alex Karras, former football player. I don't know. He was in movies or TV shows or something. And today is, again, National Hot Dog Day. So celebrate if you must. Party with a wiener.
1: I can't believe I forgot it was Marky Ramone's birthday. That you should have led with that, dude.
0: Yeah, I really should have.
1: That's a good one, man.
0: It's like the most important thing.
1: Well, they did have a bunch of jams. John always agreed this was some of the best bumper music. Just gets right to the point. We got to get back from break. Get everybody
0: there
1: geared
0: you
1: up.
0: Go.
1: You know what I mean? It just kicks in, you know? That's what it did.
0: All four of the original Ramones are dead.
1: Marky was a later replacement to the drummer, I think.
0: Yeah, he replaced Tommy.
1: And then, do you remember when we found out recently that Joey Ramone wrote a song about Maria Bartiromo?
0: I do remember that. It wasn't that catchy, but he just said her name a lot.
1: It sounded exactly like what you'd think it would sound like if someone told you he wrote a song about Maria Bartiromo.
0: A lot of Maria Bartiromo! Maria Bartiromo!
1: No, it was Maria Bartiromo!
0: Oh, I don't remember the
1: Maria
0: tune.
1: Maria Bartiromo!
0: But he just said her name a lot.
1: Yeah, that was it.
2: How about this day in history? So y'all stop singing.
0: This day in history brought to you by Law Tigers. Well, working on a big fun thing for Law Tigers, by the way. We'll tell you about that closer to the fall.
1: Yeah, we have two big announcements we're going to make real soon. But real quick, today is National Be a Dork Day, National Gummy Worm Day, National Don't Respect Canada Day, and National Hot Dog Day.

0: I felt like that little jingle was a bit disingenuous at first, but then when they admitted that most of the ingredients in a hot dog were just pieces of meat that fell on the floor of the factory, we realized it probably is a little honest.
1: That would have been a lot worse if we hadn't heard Patti LaBelle sing the national anthem just last night. So now that song actually ranks above her.
0: You don't like Patti LaBelle of all people.
1: No, I'm just giving her a hard time, man. You know all that was lip sync, right?
0: She never sang the black national anthem. She only sang the real national anthem.
1: But last night at the All-Star game, people dogging her about the way she that was all lip sync.
0: I heard other people say that, too.
1: Most of the time, they didn't even have the camera on her. They had the camera going around showing the players, the people in the stands. They showing, you know, like jets or fireworks. I forget everything they were showing. They were showing all the military people out there on the field surrounding her. Every now and then, they cut to her. And if they did, they noticed her lips was off. They wasn't syncing like you're supposed to do when you was lip syncing.
0: Yeah, it's always possible the camera was just having an issue, but I have no idea. Today in 1799, today in history, the Rosetta Stone was discovered. A lot of people might think that's just a smartphone app that teaches you how to speak Spanish while you're overseas getting tapas, but there's actually more to it than
2: that. It was actually a rock.
0: Yeah.
2: A stone, if you will.
0: Yeah. French soldiers were invading Egypt in 1799. They were digging around near the town of Rosetta when one of them literally tripped over the single most important key to ancient history.
2: And he said, Jacques Le Bleu, qu'est-ce que c'est?
0: That is probably what he said. It was a big slab of rock covered in three different scripts. And instead of just using it as a fancy table, they realized it might actually say the same thing three different ways.
1: Somebody been doing a lot of scritchy scratching on there. What's it all mean? We don't know.
0: It was carved in hieroglyphics, Greek and Demotic. Is that right? And for centuries, nobody could read the hieroglyphics because the knowledge had been lost. This one rock was basically the ancient Egyptian version of the bilingual and

0: instruction manual that finally let scholars crack the code.
1: Translation.
0: Yeah, pretty cool, huh?
1: How old do you think the movie Wedding Crashers is? Just off the top of your head.
0: I'm going to say 20 years.
1: 21 today.
0: Okay, I'm just guessing.
1: And what about, there's something about Mary.
0: Older.
1: 28 years ago. It does not seem possible that that was that long ago.
0: Well, how long ago do you think the song Gangnam Style came out?
1: Oh, God. I wish you hadn't talked about that.
0: That song came out in 2012 on this day, and it went mega viral.
1: So about 14 years.
0: And then afterwards, we found out that guy Psy was like a Korean nationalist who hated America and... like, why do we give him all this money? He sucks. Today in 1903, a Chicago dentist places the first order for a Ford Model A. It cost $850. That was a lot of money back then.
1: You ain't lying.
0: Today in 1912, John Thorpe wins the decathlon, has the gold medal stripped and then reinstated. Very scandalous back then. Turned out he...
1: his name was John?
0: Jim Thorpe. I'm sorry. Thank you, Jim Thorpe. I'm glad you caught that. Today in 1958, President Eisenhower sends 5,000 Marines to Lebanon and keeps the peace.
1: Mm.
0: You know how those Lebanese are. No?
1: I'm sorry. I had to swallow.
0: Oh, okay. Today in 1960, JFK accepted the Democrat nomination. And today in 1964, one of my favorite Republicans... nominated was Barry Goldwater. Fantastic. Would have been a great president. Like, if not Sam Houston, then let it be Garrett Barry Goldwater.
1: Yeah.
0: That's what I've always
1: said. I didn't know you and Barry even hung out together.
0: Barry Goldwater seems like a cool guy to me. President Carter addressed the nation about our crisis of conscience today in 1979.
1: Sad day in 1997 on this day. That was when Gianni Versace was shot to death outside of his home in Miami.
0: Andrew Cunanan was on
1: Cunanan was on
0: a killing spree at the time, yeah.
1: He was found dead 8 days later. What was the point of killing Versace if you were just going to kill yourself later? Kill yourself first. Do us all a favor.
0: But
1: thank
0: wasn't
1: you.
0: Andrew, wasn't he also a gay guy? It wasn't like some right-wing hate crime.
1: No,
0: it
1: didn't have anything to do with it one way or the other. I just wish he hadn't, you know, killed Versace.
0: Before X was Twitter, it was... Twitter became X, but before that, it started off as TWTTR. They took the vowels out. It was launched on this day in 2006.
1: The original plan was for Twitter to be very short and brief. You had a certain number of
0: characters
1: you know, letters,
0: alphanumeric characters,
1: whatever,
0: right,
1: that you could use for a tweet. Tweets were supposed to be, and I guess they showed you that by shortening Twitter as much as they could and still make it look like it says Twitter.
0: Eventually, they expanded it to 180 characters, which was controversial, but that's still not a lot. It's a really short paragraph. That'd be like three sentences.
1: I don't think anybody sticks to them rules anymore, though, do they?
0: But with Twitter Blue, you can have a really long tweet. But
1: now they've got colors of Twitter?
0: Jeez. Well, you pay for a check mark is what it's called.
1: No,
0: it's called X Blue. X Premium or whatever they call it. I'm not explaining it correctly.
1: That's okay.
0: And you'd think it would because I spend more time on it than I do with my extended family.
1: Isn't that something?
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0: Bro, this is a jam. This is just a good song, I think.
1: They are so underrated. If I could do, you know, one thing to help one band get more attention drawn to them, it would have been Dire Straits, because they're so good.
0: It's amazing how long it took the Rock and Roll Hall of Fame to figure out what everyone in the classic rock community knew. Nobody was surprised when they got put in it. We were all confused that it took so many years to get them there.
1: I think they put Dolly Parton in before them, though, right?
0: I think Tupac.
1: It's like, what?
0: The Chemical Brothers were... anyway, all that being said, you know what can really take your mind off the summer heat, Mr. Kenneth?
1: Which would be?
0: The winter weather-themed Christmas in July movies of the Hallmark Channel.
1: It does get you so in the mood, doesn't it? And Christmas in July is the best.
0: I don't normally pay attention to these, but there's a title of one that just came out, and I couldn't ignore it.
2: Well, tell me more.
0: It almost sounds like Halloween in July.
3: Tonight, Hallmark's Christmas in July celebration continues with Christmas at a Slaughterhouse. He's a strapping Texas cattleman with elevated cholesterol and an adorable 5-year-old daughter who happens to be a dedicated vegan.
0: Wow.
3: She's a gorgeous biochemist from the big city who's hiding the fact that her newest soy-based beef substitute causes intestinal distress.
0: Oh, no.
3: Is there a chance these polar opposites can find love?
1: No.
3: Come on, Sherlock. Is this really your first rodeo? It's Christmas at a Slaughterhouse. Tonight, on the Hallmark Channel.
4: We need a complete investigation that's independent. Now, on Iran and the NDAA, when all the Trump administration...
0: Maybe that's what... Do you think he had the lettuce, or do you think he went to the slaughterhouse and got the soy meat?
1: Yeah. I think it was the lettuce. By the way, speaking of that, we talked about it too much yesterday. Turns out I have a friend of mine, an acquaintance, that I won't name, obviously. She now, would not want me to mention her. But she got a hold of some of that diarrhea lettuce a couple days ago, and she's just letting everybody... Oh, my God, it's just worse than anything you've heard.
0: You know someone that had the diarrhea lettuce?
1: I do.
0: Wow.
1: You know her, too. I'm just not saying who it is.
0: Have we vacationed with her? Okay, say no more.
1: Lips are sealed.
0: Look, who among us? It's nothing wrong. You can't shame someone for eating vegetables. It's not their fault. Scientists detected sugar deep in outer space, and now you know why our galaxy is called the Milky Way.
2: Yeah.
1: That's because of the candy bar.
0: Exactly.
1: Good call, Bill. What, like 1001? But it only took him 2 seconds, I think.
0: I'm impressed at how quickly he figured it out. Okay, let's go to Los Angeles.
2: Well, I think it helps that I was actually, you know, paying attention to something you were saying there for a minute. Oh, look.
0: What?
1: Hey, oh, he's already distracted again.
0: Is this a squirrel? What is it, Billy?
2: It's a baby deer.
0: And what's the baby deer doing? Trying to learn to walk? Or?
2: Yeah, they're all trembly-legged, and they go, meh. You know, like that.
0: You know how everyone always feels guilty about eating veal because it's a baby cow?
1: Oh, God, no.
0: But we all know it's more delicious. Billyette, is the baby deer, is it like a more tender meat? Would I like it
2: Boy,
0: more?
2: Boy, there's no way to know because the game warden would not allow me to find out.
0: Really?
2: Yeah, they don't want you to know.
0: What if it's one of those farms where you're breeding them? Can you do that?
2: What if the game warden went around, is what you're saying? What if it was on my own property and, mama got killed, and I know that baby's probably not going to survive without mama, so wouldn't it be probably the best thing you could do for the little baby is to go ahead and...
0: Now, I would agree.
1: When it's looking at you like this, going...
0: That makes me want it even more. In this hypothetical...
1: On its little wobbly legs.
0: Oh, delicious. Look, it never stood a prayer against the wolves and the coyotes.
2: No way it was going to get away from... I mean, yeah, from the wolves.
0: Well, there's a lot of predators out there. It's just as true in the wild as it is here in civilization. My friends, we take you now to Los Angeles, where Matt Gutman, a news anchor and a CBS correspondent, almost fell victim to a financial scam where he would have lost his entire life savings. Listen to this.
5: Got a call about an hour ago from someone claiming to be from fraud protection at my bank. And they said, listen, we suspect that people are trying to illegally withdraw money from your account. And then she said, what we need you to do in order to intercept these fraudsters is to go into the bank, and withdraw everything from your bank account. Take it with you so you have it in cash, and that'll trigger the fraudsters into action. That's how we'll be able to catch them.
6: Mm-hmm.
5: Now, the most scary and the dangerous part is that I would have been walking around with thousands of dollars in cash, and then they either rob your car or they rob you.
0: Try this with me.
1: Yeah, first of all, you're going to go in and take out $312?
0: No, but I'll pretend to. And then I'll walk around with a loaded handgun for an hour waiting for someone to be like, give
2: Damn
0: me all
2: right.
0: the...
2: Try it.
0: Try it with Billy Ed.
1: I was trying to insult you by saying your life savings was like $300. Why would you have, you wouldn't have your life savings in the bank?
0: I work in radio. What do I care if you make fun of how much money I make?
2: $300, it sounded like a compliment.
0: Yeah, it's like, yeah, I'm impressed you think I saved that much.
1: Oh, my God.
0: No, dude, I had to be out there. I got 300 bullets with your name on it, buddy.
2: They do that thing where they follow you to the ATM or somebody in the bank calls somebody outside in the parking lot and says, this dude's walking out and he just cashed a check. He's got like $1,000 on him.
0: Jugging.
2: Yeah. They go to jug you. And then they will follow you home or to your next stop or wherever you go. I keep looking for that in the rearview mirror. I'm driving the truck and I'm counting the money I took out at the ATM, you know, like in front of the window so I can make sure I got, oh, yeah, okay, I just took 300 out, you know, and I'm flaring the 20s wide, so it's like a card, you know, and then I was like, okay, I got the money, and I just put it in my front shirt pocket right here, which you can see I'm doing that in the window while
0: just
2: I'm driving.
0: One little dollar popping out,
2: yeah.
0: Just kind of like a woman on the side of the road showing you her leg to get the hitchhiking driver to pull over.
2: Do they ever jug me? Do they ever follow me? No.
1: Damn it.
0: I know.
2: You know, one of these days, if I'm lucky,
0: but
2: they're,
0: you know,
2: not going to be lucky.
0: I think a lot of men fantasize about this. Like, boy, I wish the predator would prey on me. He'd regret it. But then Graham Plattner took this fantasy a little too far, didn't he?
1: Who did what?
0: Graham Plattner, the now disgraced Senate candidate in Maine, said...
1: That guy with the Hitler thing.
0: He said he wanted someone to break into his house so he could rape him.
1: Yeah.
0: I'm like, whoa. I just,
2: that ain't even close to what I was thinking.
0: I think a lot of men fantasize about legally defending themselves and being the hero. I think a lot of men think about that. But the rape part was what threw me off. Is like,
2: yeah, it's a little sus, as the kids say.
0: It is a little sus. And he's like, it doesn't make me gay. It kind of makes you gay, though.
1: Oh, boy.
0: Because in this hypothetical, now you've admitted you wanted a man to break into your house. And
1: having gay fantasies is just that first foot out of the closet.
0: If you're fantasizing about forcing a man down, holding his arms down, and, like, against his will, it's like, yeah, you're gay. Just say you're gay, dude. I don't know what to tell you.
2: His name is Graham, right?
1: Oh, stop it. Don't make fun of people. But there are plenty of manly men with the name Graham.
0: Yeah, but then I guess when you grow up with a name like Graham, there'd be a lot of Graham cracker.
2: Mm-hmm.
0: As a white guy who's spicy, no one could ever call me a cracker. I'm more of a crouton, you know?
2: Yeah, you a crouton.
0: Yeah.
2: Kenny.
7: Do you mind telling me what the hell this is about?
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0: Wow, Patti LaBelle sounds great in this. She could really she could really hit those notes after all those years.
1: Yesterday, briefly, we chatted about daylight savings time and the vote that was going to take place yesterday. And it did take place. And the House, they voted to stop back and forthing on the clock and just lock it in the way it is right now. And they said, now they'll send it off to the Senate. You know how that works. How does a bill become a law? Let's sing the song. No, don't. And the guy in the Senate, there's one guy in the Senate who said he's going to block the whole thing. Tom Cotton, who normally seems like a fairly reasonable person, who I don't know him, but he said it's just because of school kids at the bus stop.
0: If only there was some way we could have school an hour later, if that's what works for you. Do you get that the clock shouldn't dictate where you are when... If you want to be at a certain place based on where the sun's at, just correlate where the clock would be at that time of the day.
1: If you move the clock forward an hour, then move the starting time of school, let's say, an hour. And problem solved.
0: School starts at 10 a.m. It ends at 4 p.m.
1: 10's a little late.
0: Why?
1: Well, at 8.
0: He said
1: parents have to get to work by 9. They want to get their kids out of the house by 8.
0: He said the sun rises at 8 or 9, or he said it rises at 9, so you don't want kids out on the street.
1: I don't think he knows when sunrise is.
0: Okay, well, I don't know if he knows or not, but that's what he was saying.
1: Yeah, he was exaggerating for effect because he wants to be right.
0: In this hypothetical, if that was true, why can't certain communities in West Arkansas just have the bank open an hour later? Why does it need to be open at a specific time?
1: And if he was right about the sun rising at 9, it's going to be dark whenever you send the kids to school. Even if we back up to time the way it was before.
0: How do you think people...
1: He's still got them standing in the dark. He ain't got the sunrise until 8 o'clock, regular time, and the kids are going to school at 7.
0: Explain this problem
1: still
0: to people in Alaska.
1: Yeah, exactly.
0: Oh, you're mad that it's dark out? It's dark here for an entire month.
1: And they have to stand at the bus stop in the dark in Alaska and fight off grizzly bears.
0: Polar, I think.
1: Polar bear.
0: Yeah.
1: Kodiak.
0: Yeah.
1: Yeah, that's the worst. Grizzly bears are pretty bad. Kodiak, same kind of thing.
0: The most dangerous bears are polar. We don't call them white bears. We call them polar, you know?
1: I wonder why that is. But you got a brown bear, you call him brown. You got a black bear, you call him black. You got a white bear, you call him polar bear.
0: Well, I think we call
1: them... come from the poles.
0: The brown bear is a grizzly bear.
1: Yeah. Or a Kodiak if they're on the island.
0: Or a Mexican-American bear.
1: Stop it.
0: Silence of the Lambs star Anthony Hopkins is releasing a classical music album. I think it's going to be called Symphony of the Lambs. I would listen to that. That would be a lot of fun. It'd be fun if it was all lambs going, bah. I'd put that on. Be cool, wouldn't it?
1: I love these news stories where they just notice the priorities in America. Our national debt is $39 trillion and climbing quick. But it says here, but let's worry instead about sports officiating. Apparently, some people have that Argentinian World Cup thing on their mind again. Or, for that matter, sports betting. Look how important it is to, you know, put a handle on that sports betting thing. And, yeah, but our $39 trillion in debt, that's no big deal. We don't need to look at that.
0: There's a book in England that a mom is really mad about. She's calling it the Anorexia Cookbook. Apparently, some mom in the UK got her kid's school to pull a phonics book because one of the characters, Queen Teeny Weeny, only eats one green leaf and refuses everything else. The mom thinks it's harmful and it'll teach kids to have eating disorders. But it's a phonetics book.
1: I have an acquaintance in my life that recently passed away, and she refused to eat. And it's a sad, sad situation. And you can talk to them all day about it and try to, you know, convince them that it's harmful to their body. And they just, there's something in their brain, their makeup, that will just not allow them to feed themselves. It's shocking.
0: But do you think you'd learn anorexia from a phonetics book where a fictional character, Queen Teeny Weeny, only eats one green leafy?
1: Well, children are very easily... manipulated. You've seen that in schools. That's why the government manipulates them.
0: I didn't read the book, but it sounds like it's a silly story about a fussy queen. And I'm sorry about your friend, by the way. That's terrible.
1: It is sad.
0: But it doesn't sound like they explain in the book she did it because she didn't want to be fat. They say she's a picky eater.
2: Uh-huh.
0: So is
2: well, kids don't need any encouragement to be picky eaters either. I mean, every kid I've ever known has been a picky eater. Now, might not have been healthy food they was picky about. You know, some kids, you know, there's kids out there don't like spaghetti. Even little kids, 4, 5, 6 years old, they don't like the red sauce. They want butter on their pasta instead of red sauce or something.
0: Foolish, yeah.
2: Isn't that crazy?
0: I know. Red sauce is great with a little Parmesan.
2: Kids, you just got to, you know, get in there and eat, damn it. And tell them how it's going
0: to
2: be.
0: As a little kid, we ate pesto, and I didn't understand that other kids weren't eating this. So to me, that was like macaroni and cheese. It was comfort food.
1: I went to dinner one time with a group of people, and the radio station owner was part of the group, and he always lets his wife order for him.
0: Oh, God.
1: And they brought the food out, set it in front of him, and this was his, I swear, this was his reaction. He looked at the food. It was pesto. He looked at her and the waiter, and went, "It's green." That was enough to put him off the meal.
0: Man,
1: As I got older,
0: I realized that's a pretty common reaction.
1: Yeah.
0: But I didn't know that as a kid. I always thought pesto was good because it's what we ate. You know, it was a treat. Ooh, pesto today. I don't know. I guess my only point in my reaction to this is you don't learn violence from Bugs Bunny, do you? Did Bugs Bunny make you want to jump off a cliff with Wile E. Coyote? Or?
1: He also did cross-dressing and look at the kids today.
0: Oh, God, you just ruined my whole argument.
1: Sorry.
0: Nah, you're right. Take it all back. It's National Give Something Away Day, ladies and gentlemen. And even though...
1: I try to do that every day.
0: What do you give away?
1: Oh, different things.
0: Why is he... Why?
2: Okay, don't go there.
0: It is a very refreshing thing to go through a drawer in your house just once a day, once a week.
1: A closet, a cabinet.
0: Take out all the stuff you don't want, and then on your way to work or on your way home, drop it off to the Goodwill.
1: I was at Goodwill yesterday giving things away. That's what I meant.
0: Old blankets you don't use.
1: Clothing, obviously shoes, belts.
0: How many spatulas do you need? You know?
1: Oh. Oh, you mean for cooking?
0: You did it again.
1: For
0: everything.
1: You're cooking now.
0: Everything's
1: okay.
0: Dirty with you. Anyway, it is.
1: I get $50 per sexual innuendo. You know that, right?
0: Ugh. Anyway, it's.
1: I'm keeping score.
0: Since it's National Give Something Away Day, here's a musical reminder. Give it away, give it
2: away, give it away now. Yeah. Give it away, give it
0: away, give it away now. I always thought it was fun how Anthony Kiedis would dance like his arms were snakes to this song. And whenever I do that at a wedding, people look at me like I'm crazy.
2: Well, can you blame them?
0: Bro, this is a jam.
2: Do that again, but do it in the mirror so you can see what crazy looks like when it's dancing.
0: I know what I look like. Original Chili Peppers was so much better than late stage Chili Peppers.
1: Oh, 100%.
0: I liked them more when they were a funk band than when they were every song was about California. Like, we get it. You like California. It's great. Get over yourselves, Anthony Kiedis.
1: Yeah.
0: He's another one. He's got a young wife, and people are mad at him because he's in his 60s and she's 28 or something.
2: Yeah, just stay mad is probably what he'll tell you.
0: Yeah, what do you care what he's doing? It's not illegal. I mean, she's an adult. She thinks he's sexy. Give him a break. How did we wait so long to get to this? Oh, I feel like we let everyone down. A man in New York is recovering after he was attacked by a beaver.
1: Ooh.
0: While swimming in Lake George.
1: Uh-huh.
0: Brandon Shortsleeve.
1: No.
0: Was in the water.
1: That's not a person's name. Mr. Shortsleeve, report to the front desk, please.
0: I get it. It sounds like I'm just making all this up. He was in the water with his brother and friend, and that's when a beaver started attacking this guy. Now,
2: And did he come at him with his big gnashing tree-chewing teeth? Or did he try to slap him with his tail?
0: There's a soundbite. I don't know. I think he's explaining it.
3: The first time my friend ended up picking it up, swam back at him. So we were like, okay, it just is out for blood. This was a puncture bite. His teeth went through my stomach. He said something attacked him. I just jumped in the water, and then I grabbed whatever it was attacking him, pulled it out. I was a little freaked out. I didn't, like, think it was a beaver at first. You know, I just grabbed this little brown blob in the water. It ended up biting me a few times as I got it out of the water, so I was like, I gotta keep a good grip on this thing. And then I just tossed them pretty far.
4: Oh, you tossed the beaver. Doesn't it sound a little bit like they were messing with the beaver first?
0: It did sound a little bit like they started the fight.
5: Of that explanation, he said his friend was messing with the beaver or whatever it was that bit him. Yeah, you started this. You know, the beaver just defending his homeland. That's all that was.
0: You know what? At the end of the day, I'm on the beaver's side here. I don't think it's right.
1: I knew you would be.
0: I heard Wally went pretty hard on the beaver last night. Is that a...
1: No, it was Ward.
0: Oh. Well, if you say so.
6: Nice beaver.
7: Thank you. I just had it stuffed.
6: Let me help you with that.
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1: Classic. Mm-hmm. Classic Willie, not new Willie.
2: Pretty catchy there, ain't he?
1: I think he's got a bright future ahead of him. I think he's still got a career.
2: Oh, yeah. Oh, yeah.
1: That does it for you, doesn't it?
2: Oh, yeah.
1: It's good driving music.
2: Yeah, but we're not driving. We're trying to work here.
1: Yeah, but somebody's driving listening to us.
2: We're supposed to be talking about things right now.
1: I'm talking right now.
2: Yeah,
1: to
2: we're
1: you.
2: Talking about listening to Willie if you'd hush.
1: Yeah, shut the hell
2: would
1: up, Mr.
2: Not,
1: Kenneth.
2: Would you not? You tell it. You say the same thing three times every morning. Hey, we're supposed to be, it's a talk show.
1: How about some good news? Would that cheer everybody up?
2: Well, if it's really good news, but it seems like these days, good news is only for half of the country.
1: I think this is for everyone.
2: All right, you're probably wrong, but let's see.
1: There's this woman in Pennsylvania. She went on a local TV show, and she started talking about how the senior assistance program she was working with was about to lose all their food and support services.
2: Probably because of Trump.
1: I don't think it had anything to do with it.
2: And see, now you've lost half of the population of this country thinking it was good news.
1: No, it wasn't nothing to do with Trump or not Trump or against.
2: Oh, it doesn't have to. They'll just say it is.
1: Nothing. I can't tell from what I could tell. Nothing about this had anything. It was a local charity that would help seniors get food and support services. You know, like pick them up, take them somewhere.
2: Yeah, and tell them how to vote.
1: Bingo. No, Bill, yet.
2: Voter insecurity or security, either one. So she's a big topic.
1: So she's on this local TV show.
2: And okay, so she's.

0: on TV.
1: Overnight, some anonymous donors saved the program with a huge anonymous donation. Here is Wesley Family Services CEO, Doug Mutzel. And what?
2: Mutzel?
1: M-U-E-T-Z-E-L. Mutzel.
2: No, I just...
1: How would you say his name?
2: I wouldn't. I just called him Doug.
1: Well, why wouldn't you say his last name?
2: Because it sounds stupid.
1: Whoa, anti-Semitism? Jeez Louise.
2: I don't know. Is he whatever you need to be anti?
1: Well, his name's Mutzel.
2: Yeah, I don't know what that means.
1: I think it's pretty obvious.
2: I've never heard of a Mutzel before.
1: I haven't either.
2: That sounds more like some sort of a Scandinavian candy or dessert.
1: Anyway.
2: Oh, we should have the Mutzel tonight.
1: I will have the Mutzel with the German mustard, please. Just anyway, here's Doug and the woman that was on TV, Diana, talking about how they got a big old donation.
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4: I would give him the biggest hug, and I would say thank you, and God bless you.
5: 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Well, very important. They need a Mutzel.
1: Wheelchairs for Warriors having some funding issues right now. 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
5: That's why I'm asking if we have any Mutzels listening right now. 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
1: Wheelchairsforwarriors.org. 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
2: Wow. It lends itself to hilarity immediately.
1: Here's ABBA's Eagle mashed up with Iron Maiden's Hallowed Be Thy Name. Do we need this? Did the world need it?
2: Isn't that how it should have always sounded?
1: I don't know. Speaking of heavy metal, there's this great guitarist named John Five. Maybe you've heard of him. He played with David Lee Roth, Marilyn Manson, Rob Zombie.
5: I've heard of Johnny Five.
1: He was in Motley Crue for a while. He's now playing with Nickelback.
5: On purpose?
1: Yeah.
5: Okay.
1: Yeah, they got a new song out called Rattle the Cage. Sounds nothing like a Nickelback song.
5: Maybe that was the point.
1: It sounds like Megadeth or something.
5: Yeah.
2: Maybe they got tired of people making fun of them all the time.
1: I always made fun of Nickelback until I found out everyone else hated them, and then I liked them.
2: Yeah, and I never really made fun of them, but I met Chad Kroeger and spent some time with him, and he was just a lovely individual.
1: He is a cool guy. I used to date a TV news anchor, and her friend was a sports anchor, and she hooked up with him one time.
5: Uh-huh.
1: Yeah. It's the whole story.
5: That's plenty.
1: It's not like a punchline to that. You know, it's just the rock stars are living the life you think they're living. That's all I'm saying, right. You know.
2: Oh, as a public announcement for the service of the public, we would like to remind you there is a shortage of LSD lately. If you have been having trouble locating your necessary supply of LSD, just know this has been building up for quite some time.
1: Wait, so there's like a government report on how much black market LSD is supposed to be out there?
2: There is a major LSD shortage in the United States right now, and it's been going on for like a couple of decades, and it's gotten this bad that they need to put this service, public service announcement out. It is increasingly difficult to get one of the chemical compounds, you know, because it's not like it grows, on a plant or it's, part of something natural in nature. No, it's a bunch of chemical compounds, and they're having trouble getting ergot alkaloid. So if you have any ergot alkaloid at your house, it's a premium right now. You might be, sitting on a gold mine, is all I'm saying. So, be aware.
1: Yeah. How about that? Remember yesterday we learned about the mushrooms they were taking in the Philippines and China that caused you to see little gnomes, but that's nothing compared to what just happened to Chuck Schumer.
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7: Oh boy.
1: Is he okay?
2: I should have left about probably 3 or 4 minutes earlier.
1: John?
8: Don't forget, boys and girls, to eat it every day.
0: I just started buying my toothbrushes in bulk. Most of my life, I live toothbrush to toothbrush. No backup. I'm out there just buying Lucy's. I had one, and I will use that one until no two bristles were parallel. And then I would continue to use that one because I would convince myself it's probably more effective now that I made it all woolly like that. Soon I'll promote it to kitchen duty. And the best part about the multi-pack, you get to pick a color. The blue one, oh, that's soothing. That's an ocean of serenity. The red one, oh yeah, that's fun, but it's a little bit spicy. The purple one is powerful. Sometimes you're not living your best life. You might have made a series of self-destructive decisions. Now you need to adjust your behavior according to your core values. Well, come on then, purple toothbrush. Let's ride. We got plaque and demons to vanquish.
7: I hate to hear.

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1: That is an instant classic.
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So apparently today is National Give Something Away Day. Perhaps all the clothing that we have in our closets with the tags on that we've never worn. Guys, you know who you are. Anyway, give it away. Georgia Satellites.

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home for Walton and Johnson in the morning, Classic Rock 105.1. We're supposed to set goals now instead of waiting until January 1st as a New Year's resolution. Or don't set them at all, up to you. But we'll have some encouragement at 10:35.

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Walton and Johnson in the morning. 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

0: Classic Rock 105.1, Billy Squire. So how's it going with the New Year's resolutions? Okay, I like to check in periodically. The experts say don't wait until January 1 to set a goal. Do it now. Mid-July is a good time to do it because there's no pressure of the new year. You're like, I don't feel pressure anyway. But we don't have to worry about any of that, you know, turning of the calendar nonsense. Just do it now or on your birthday or something. But whenever you do it, make it specific and measurable. So instead of saying I'll go to the gym more often, I will go work out 3 days a week for the next few months. You know, you can keep some gray area in there. We're going to listen to more music and start there. It's a good goal. Allman Brothers Band next.
1: 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Or that the music was what your parents listened to? In a world of uncertainty and constant change, one thing remains. 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

0: I'm Jen. 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Emma, what about you? What do you want to hear?
1: Oh, you guys always play great music, so pretty much anything.
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0: 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We're about to kick off another long set of songs you love. Stand by. 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

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Classic Rock 105.1. The Rolling Stones have a new album. There's no quit in the Rolling Stones. And in fact, Mick Jagger is talking about more albums and more tours and everything. Good. Rolling Stones right now.

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1: 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STP Creep. 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Delaware, number one, 22.5% every time they go somewhere. And it does get a little awkward, right? 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They turn the screen over and they're looking at you and you just want to get your smoothie and run out of there. 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And let's see, West Virginia, a close second, tipping 21.4%. And the worst tippers are in California. I guess everything's already too expensive in California. We'll do our best. 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

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There's one music producer who did not receive the wedding invite for Taylor and Travis because he thought it was spam. And so he deleted that. Later found out, oops, they really did email me. Maybe we got the invite too and we just missed it. I don't know. White Wedding, Billy Idol.

If your coworkers wonder why you're more productive than they are, tell them it's because you're listening to us. Classic Rock 105.1. Walton and Johnson in the morning, and Classic Rock all day long.

Your home for Walton and Johnson in the morning, Classic Rock 105.1. They made that song with their minds and their instruments and no computers and no AI, no software. Amazing, right? And it's about 9 minutes long. Another reason why that would never happen today, Lynyrd Skynyrd. Here's Tom Petty.

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0: Rock 105.1, Brian Adams. So the best city in America, according to readers at Travel and Leisure magazine, Santa Fe, New Mexico, for the second year in a row. Bunch of fans of Julia Roberts trying to look for her. I think Susan Sarandon lives there too, right? Anyway, maybe not. I'm making that up. But it does have a good food scene. It's got good weather most of the time, stuff to do. Turquoise, Santa Fe, New Mexico, number one. Then Charleston, South Carolina, Savannah, Georgia, New Orleans, and Chicago. So options depending on your mood. Or just go to a big gas station, right? Get some beaver nuggets. That's catching on too. The Who up next.
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0: 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Walton and Johnson in the morning. 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

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Joan Jett and Bob Seger and Rat and lots more on the way. I know I've said it before. I met Stephen Piercy one time. And yes, his blazer was heavier than he was. Embroidered and leather. You know these stories. Hang out with us. Rat on the way.

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woke last night to the sound of thunder. How far off, I sat and wondered. Started humming a song from 1962. Ain't it funny how the night moves when you just don't seem to have as much to lose. 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

0: Yo, everybody, Walton and Johnson Show here. 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

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That's Bush. I'm Jen Austin. We got to protect the pets from sunburn, right? Do a better job of that. Apparently, pets can get sunburn. Maybe you didn't think about

0: about it till now. But the experts say, here's the trick. You don't put regular human sunscreen on them because that is toxic. So what do we do? Find a pet safe sunscreen and then take the dog for a walk and everything's going to be fine. But watch out for the pets during the summer. I mean, Eddie Vedder would, right? And Ozzy was a big animal lover, and we have many pet lovers around here. And so we'll do what they do. Pink Floyd and Rat coming up. Protect the pets.
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2: 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And right now, we're hanging out at Super One. 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
1: Well, the Race Against the Clock blood drive is continuing through Friday, and today Classic Rock 105.1 and Vitalin are hanging out over at the Super One Foods in Carencro. 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

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Tap on the Classic Rock 105.1 app. There's a button that says Blood Drive. It'll tell you all the other locations where the Vitalant Race Against the Clock Blood Drive is happening. And once again, we're out here in Carrancrow at the Super One. Blood Drive bus is going to be out here till 5. 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

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And Stevie Nicks, one of the most popular baby names in 1976, they have pointed out, because we're on an anniversary year. Stevie, short for Stephanie.

0: 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A lot of music, not a lot of talk. 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
0: 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Walton and Johnson in the morning. 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

0: But nothing wrong with Cleveland. Have you been to Cleveland? I mean, Rock and Roll Hall of Fame. Phil Collins will be inducted as a solo artist in November. He's already in with Genesis. I mean, I saw Michael Jackson's glove in there. I saw some handwritten lyrics from Paul McCartney under glass so nobody could touch it. But that's in Cleveland, and that's also a fun city if you're a classic rock fan especially. So, ideas. Paul McCartney and Wings up next.
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1: It's Dave checking in one final time here at the Super One in Carencro. 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

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That was released way back in 1968 to some Appetite for Destruction, Guns N' Roses. Welcome to the jungle.

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I'm Doc with some details of what the Rolling Stones just did around 35 after. 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

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Walton and Johnson in the morning. And Classic Rock all day long.

0: Your home for Walton and Johnson in the morning, Classic Rock 105.1. Blind Melon and No Rain. And something very cool the Rolling Stones just did. They lit up London with a massive drone show. You can actually see some video of Mick Jagger and Ron Wood performing at the event in the Ultimate Classic Rock app.
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In case you haven't heard, Steve Miller is going to be coming out of hiding for a couple of shows in New York City this October. I don't think it's the band. I think it's just him. But, hey, it's progress, right? Threshold jet airliner.

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Your home for Walton and Johnson in the morning, Classic Rock 105.1. The new Def Leppard album that should be out early next year. Each of the guys is apparently working on parts in different places. Back to Pyromania, Too Late for Love.

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0: Classic Rock 105.1, your home for Walton and Johnson in the morning. The live version of the song that launched them into superstardom back in 1975, Kiss. Rock and roll all night. And Gene Simmons says he is now approaching the finish line of life, but he's speeding up instead of slowing down. Gene also says, if you don't like America, go back to where you came from. So there's that. Some of the things that Gene had to say and what Kiss is up to in the Ultimate Classic Rock app.
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Jonathan Cain of Journey has said, "Don't Stop Believing has a hidden spiritual meaning. This song, not so much, except lots of memories of the summer of 1981. Stone and Love."

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Styx rocks Tampa, Florida tonight with Chicago as their Windy City tour continues across America. Back in the days when them and Dennis DeYoung were getting along. It's Come Sail Away.

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1: If you don't know what tonight is all about, well, I'm going to tell you. It's the biggest night of the year at Michael's Men's Club, Highway 90 in Broussard. The 15th annual Stripper Olympics. It is going down. You've got dancers from all across the United States that have flown into Acadiana to compete for $5,000 in prize money. They're in from Houston, from Dallas, New Orleans, Atlanta. Of course, plenty from right here in Acadiana. $5,000 up for grabs tonight in prize money for the 15th annual Stripper Olympics. It's also Wing Wednesday at Michael's. Just because it's the Stripper Olympics doesn't mean you can't eat good. 75-cent wings, piping hot, delicious. Located Maryland's inside of Michael's Men's Club, Highway 90 in Broussard. So show up hungry. 75-cent wings. 15th annual Stripper Olympics will get kicked off at 7 o'clock. Do not miss a second. 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

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Classic Rock 105.1. Night Ranger confirms more than 20 new dates on their U.S. tour this summer. Night Ranger knew we were stuck, they said, after the song Sister Christian went big. 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
0: The 15th Annual Stripper Olympics, the biggest night of the year at Michael's Men's Club, Highway 90 in Broussard. It is tonight. Doors open, well, they're open now. The competition starts at 7 p.m. You have dancers who have flown in from all across the United States, from Houston, Dallas, Atlanta, dancers right here in Acadiana. They are competing tonight for $5,000 in prize money. They're in from New Orleans as well. This is going to be an incredible show. Like I said, the biggest night of the year at Michael's Men's Club is tonight, the 15th Annual Stripper Olympics. The competition will start at 7 p.m. It's also Wing Wednesday. You can get 75-cent wings at Maryland's, which is located inside of Michael's Men's Club, Highway 90 in Broussard, and they're delicious. Piping hot, unbelievable, 75-cent wings for Wing Wednesday. But the main attraction, of course, tonight is the 15th Annual Stripper Olympics. It starts at 7. Do not miss it. 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

As of right now, unless he adds some more dates, Lou Gramm's final show ever will happen on December 19th in Illinois. Says he plans to retire by the end of the year. Lou and Foreigner Head Games.

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1: Oh, yeah. We are live for the biggest night of the year at Michael's Men's Club, Highway 90 in Broussard. It is the 15th annual Stripper Olympics, hosted by Dancing Spider and Danny Myers. We're talking championship titles, cash prizes, challenges, gold medals to be awarded. You've got dancers who have flown in from all across the United States to compete tonight for all of these things, and $5,000 in cash prizes. They're coming in from Atlanta, Dallas, Houston, New Orleans, of course, plenty right here from Acadiana. This is going to start. The competition starts at 7 p.m. You do not want to miss a minute. And by the way, show up hungry, because Maryland's located inside of Michael's Men's Club on Highway 90 in Broussard. It is Wing Wednesday. 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And then come get belly up, get belly full of these delicious wings, and get ready for some fierce competition. The 15th annual Stripper Olympics at Michael's Men's Club, Highway 90 in Broussard. 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

Classic Rock 105.1, your home for Walton and Johnson in the morning. John Mellencamp performing some songs on his current Greatest Hits tour that he hadn't played live in more than a decade. Here he is, Fighting the Man, the Authority song.

Don Corabi says he's bummed that Nikki Sixx doesn't stay in contact with him after his time with the band in 1994. Back to the Dr. Feelgood days of the crew. Kickstart My Heart. 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
1: Tonight at Michael's Men's Club, Highway 90 in Broussard, the 15th annual Stripper Olympics. 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Also, championship titles, challenges, gold medals. Michael's has a full bar. They have bottle service, and they have Maryland's, which, by the way, at Maryland's tonight, it is still Wing Wednesday. 75-cent delicious piping hot wings. So show up, get ready to eat some delicious wings, and get ready for some fierce competition with the 15th annual Stripper Olympics at Michael's Men's Club, Highway 90 in Broussard. Dancers from all across the country are here to compete for $5,000 in prize money. This is going to be something else. You don't want to miss it. The biggest night of the year, 15th annual Stripper Olympics at Michael's Men's Club, Highway 90 in Broussard, and we are live for Classic Rock 105.1.

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There's a new date when Skynet may become self-aware. 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

0: Classic Rock 105.1, your home for Walton and Johnson in the morning. Blue Oyster Cult and Burning for You, which reminds me of that scene in Terminator 2. Remember, she's at the playground, then boom. I bring this up because the 35th anniversary of Terminator 2 Judgment Day coming to theaters on August the 28th. I think everybody that is in favor of AI taking over our lives should be required to go check that out. Details in the Screen Crush app, by the way.
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9: 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If you're considering adopting a teen, just do it. Kids need families. I don't care the age, everybody deserves a family.
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11: What's up, everybody? Tonight we have Rockiversaries from the Rolling Stones, Judas Priest, and Living Color, just to name a few. And prog rock fans, get ready because we're going to get into an important historical evolution in the world of Yes. And we'll also talk about the driver who got busted with a big bag. And I think you know just the type of big bag I am talking about. I'll explain later, but right now, just start getting me your requests, okay? 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
1: Michael's Men's Club, Highway 90 in Broussard, the 15th annual Stripper Olympics competition. Get started in minutes. Going to start right at 7 o'clock. So look, if you're not here yet, maybe you're on your way. Keep on getting here because you don't want to miss any of this. Championship titles, $5,000 in prize money is up for grabs tonight. You've got dancers from all across the U.S. competing for that $5,000 in cash prizes. You've got championship titles to be won tonight. You've got challenges. You've got gold medals. You've also got Wing Wednesday, 75-cent wings at Maryland's, which is located inside of Michael's Men's Club, Highway 90 in Broussard. Biggest night of the year. You will find it at Michael's Men's Club, Highway 90 in Broussard, for the 15th annual Stripper Olympics. You don't want to miss it. Get your people together and get here. 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